We now bring you a reading from the stories of the Dhammapada. These are incidents from the life of the Buddha. Incidents that the Buddha used to impart priceless teachings to his students.

Once, Venerable Maha Moggallana visited the Deva world and found many Devas living in luxurious mansions. He asked them for what good deeds they were reborn in the Deva world, and they gave him different answers. One of them was reborn in the Deva world not because he gave away much wealth in charity, or because he had listened to the Dhamma, but just because he always spoke the truth. The second one was a female Deva who was reborn in the Deva world because she did not get angry with her master and had no ill will towards him, even though he often beat her and abused her. For keeping her temper and abandoning hatred, she was reborn in the Deva world. Then there were others who were reborn in the Deva world because they had offered little things like a stick of sugar cane, a fruit, or some vegetables to a monk or to someone else. On his return from the Deva world, Venerable Maha Moggallana asked the Buddha whether it was possible to gain such great benefits by just speaking the truth, or by restraining one's actions, or by giving small amounts of such trifling things like fruits and vegetables. The Buddha answered, "My son, why do you ask? Have you not seen for yourself and heard what the Devas said? You should not have any doubt. Little deeds of merit surely lead one to the world of the Devas." Based on this incident, the Buddha recorded the following verse, which is found in the Dhammapada scripture. Speak the truth. Do not get angry. When requested, give even a small amount. These three factors will ensure that you will reach the presence of the gods.

The following piece is a mantra from the medicine Buddha for the health of the body and of the mind. It was chanted by Tibetan monks in the divine presence of Bhagwan Baba.

The story goes that early one morning, a Brahmin went out of the city, stopped at the place where the monks put on their robes, and stood and watched them. Now, this place was thickly overgrown with grass. As one of the monks put on his robe, the skirt of the robe dragged through the grass and became wet with drops of dew. The Brahmin thought, "The grass should be cleared away from this place." So, on the following day, he took his scythe, went there, cleared the place, and made it as clean and smooth as a threshing floor. The next day, he went to that place again. As the monks put on their robes, he observed that the skirt of the robe of one of the monks dropped to the ground and dragged in the dust. The Brahmin thought, "Sand should be sprinkled here." So he brought sand and sprinkled it on the ground. Now one day, before breakfast, the heat was intense. On this occasion, he noticed that as the monks put on their robes, sweat poured from their bodies. The Brahmin thought, "I should erect a pavilion here." Accordingly, he caused a pavilion to be put up. Again, one day, early in the morning, it rained. On this occasion also, as the Brahmin watched the monks, he noticed that their robes became wet from the rain. The Brahmin thought, "I should build a hall here." So, he had a hall built in this place. When the hall was finished, he thought to himself, "Now I will hold a festival in honor of the completion of the hall." So, he invited the congregation of monks presided over by the Buddha, seated the monks within and outside the hall, and gave alms. At the conclusion of the meal, he took the Buddha's bowl to permit him to pronounce the words of thanksgiving. He said, "Venerable, as I stood in this place when the monks were putting on their robes and watched them," and beginning at the beginning, he told the Buddha the whole story. The Buddha listened to his words and then said, "Brahmin, a wise man, by doing good works, time after time, little by little, gradually removes the stains of his own evil deeds." Based on this incident, the Buddha gave the following verse, which is recorded in the Dhammapada scripture. Wise persons, moment after moment, little by little, remove the blemishes from their own selves, just like smiths removing blemishes from silver.

The following item is a rendition in Pali of the Buddha's discourse on loving kindness called the Metta Sutta.

That brings us to the end of this edition of Moments of Oneness. We will be back tomorrow at the same time and hope you will join us for another enlightening collection from a different religion.

Om Shri Sai Ram, humble pranams at the lotus feet of Bhagwan Baba. 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Greetings to all our listeners on this 5th day of August 2026. We begin the program with a song sung in adoration of our beloved Bhagwan by his students.

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0: Sai Ram, dear listener, our scriptures describe Lord Vishnu as possessing a glorious divine form with all the insignia, namely Shankha or the conch, Chakra or the wheel, Padma or the lotus, and Gada the maze. What is the true significance of the four symbols with which Lord Vishnu is associated? Bhagwan Baba lovingly explains to us. Let us listen to the 15th Divine Discourse delivered during the summer course in Indian Culture and Spirituality at Brindavan Ashram, Whitefield, Bengaluru, in the year 1974.
1: ఎట్టి కర్ణలు తన వెండు పెట్టుకొనక

arising from one's own wealth, strength arising from physical magnitude, strength arising from mind, intellectual strength, and strength of this kind are not real strength. Real strength arises only from God, divine strength, and strength which is righteous are the only good strength. This is what youth should believe in and should have faith in.

0: Sairam. You just heard the 15th Divine Discourse delivered by Bhagwan Baba during the summer course in Indian culture and spirituality at Brindavan Ashram, Whitefield, Bengaluru, in the year 1974. Bhagwan Baba said that Lord Vishnu possesses a glorious divine form with all the insignia, namely Shankar, Chakra, Padma and Gada, or the conch, wheel, the lotus and the maze. The underlying significance of the four symbols of Lord Vishnu must be understood. Here Shankar, or the conch, stands for Shabda, or primordial sound. The meaning of this is that sound is generated from the Paramatma and the sound is under the control of the Lord. The chakra, or the wheel, represents wheel of time, which signifies that time is under the full control of the Lord. Gada, or the maze, represents physical strength. Padma, the lotus, represents the heart of every individual. The meaning of this is that all these are under the full control of the Lord. Thank you and Sairam.
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0: ശ്രവണം, മനനം, നിധിധ്യാസനം. 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Dear listeners, Sai Ram and welcome to our radio series in which a divine discourse by Bhagavan is played in small parts and following each part a short discussion is undertaken to reflect on the message. 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In today's episode, which was first broadcast live on 23rd October 2014, Mr. V.S.R. Murthy, a long-standing devotee of Bhagwan Baba from Hyderabad, Andhra Pradesh, participated as a guest. The discourses undertaken for study in this program are from the series of discourses delivered as part of the summer course in Indian Culture and Spirituality 1990.
1: Offering our humble pranams at Bhagwan's lotus feet. Dear listeners, we welcome you to this week's episode of Shravanam, Mananam, Nididhyasanam, a series where we discuss and study about Swami's discourses. We've been going through the 1990 summer course series. We've completed it, in fact. And as a summary to that entire series, we took up the discourse which Swami gave right after the summer course, which was the message Swami gave during the Guru Purnima of that year. A discourse which has been aptly entitled The Guru Within. We've been going through this discourse for the past 3 or 4 weeks. We've played about 5 clips in that discourse. So today we'll endeavor to go further in that discourse as we've been through. If you've been with us in the past couple of weeks, you'll know that this is a very intense discourse. As always, Sai Prakash and myself, Prem from Team Radio Sai, are here to host this program for you. But like many times before, we also have a very learned guest who's going to be part of our discussion today. So on behalf of all of you, I invite V.S.R. Murthy sir. He's no stranger to the audience of Radio Sai. He's a regular contributor to all our programs, Telugu and English. A person who has had over 5 decades of association with Swami and more importantly with Swami's message. We are indeed glad that sir has joined us today. So on behalf of all of you, I welcome him. Sai Ram sir.
2: Sai Ram.
1: And Sai Ram to Sai Prakash too.
3: Sai Ram Prem. Sir, it's a great privilege to have you here on the show. And when I had visited your house, I had seen some books which sir had written.
1: Mm-hmm.
3: It's so beautiful because he is steeped into the philosophy of what we are going to deal with today. And sir has written many books on the message of Sri Ramana Maharishi and Bhagwan. And he has read a lot on Advaitam. And I think you have given close to 100 talks, if I'm...
2: 15,000.
3: I'm very sorry for my poor estimate. But I'm sure this is going to be a very enjoyable session for us.
2: Sure.
3: Because, this is a topic which doesn't easily kindle interest in many people. But to have with us somebody who is steeped in this topic is really amazing. Sir, as Prem just summarized, we have been doing this series, and this is a discourse which Swami gave on the Guru Purnima of 1990, and there is a natural summary that Swami has given for the 16 discourses that he had given in the summer course. But very interestingly, Swami starts this discourse with the whole concept of, the 3 states that we experience, the dream state, deep sleep state, and the waking state. And little bit of Ramana Maharshi that I have read, this is the starting point of his philosophy as well, where he really asks you, inquire, who am I across the 3 states?
2: True.
3: Isn't that right, sir?
2: Right.
3: So here we have, Swami has given a very quick summary of what the 3 states are. Possibly we could elaborate a little bit on that and start from there and go further.
2: Yeah.
3: So, a simple question to start this discussion. When we say waking state, sleep, sleeping state, and then deep sleep state, the question often is asked, who is the one who is experiencing them? So, I think that's the first question.
2: Yeah, very interesting. It's indeed a great pleasure on my part today,
3: sir,
2: to be with two youngsters.
3: Yes, sir.
2: Who are deeply into the spiritual part of life under the tutelage of a great avatar, Bhagavan Sri Satya Sai Baba, whom we endearingly and fondly call Swami.
3: Yes.
2: My salutations at his lotus feet for making youngsters understand the Indian spirituality in the correct perspective and to have a proper interpretation of the things that have been already expounded, propounded and experienced by many a rishi. Here, the question is, these three are called avasthas, states. Mm-hmm. When we adore God, we always call him avasthatrayatitaha.
3: Mm-hmm.
2: Here, in this context, I would like to infer, this avasthatrayatitaha is not God alone. Mm-hmm. It is the jiva too.
3: Correct.
2: If one can easily understand through rigorous practice and intense pining, I am sure the I is in all the states.
3: Hmm.
2: The same I, which is in the state of Jagrat, it is indulging in so many karmic activities.
3: Mm-hmm.
2: The next step, that is Sukshma Sarira, Jagratavastha, Nidravastha,
3: mm-hmm.
2: in the state of sleep, the Indriyas, the senses are put to rest.
3: Hmm.
2: But mind is active.
3: Okay.
2: The mind is active because of the same I. The I is not gone. Either I is triggering the mind, mm-hmm. or mind is associating with the I.
3: Mm-hmm.
2: But I is eternal,
3: mm.
2: even though it has already reached a state of dream.
3: Okay.
2: Then state of awakening,
3: mm-hmm.
2: that's early hours, mm-hmm. that what we generally refer to Brahmi Muhurta.
3: Mm-hmm. Mm-hmm.
2: That is the time when all the senses tend to come back
3: mm-hmm.
2: to life
3: mm-hmm.
2: from hibernation and get back into worldly activities. That is where the I still persists. It is still exists there. Then the I, which is in all the three states,
3: mm-hmm. Mm-hmm.
2: is eternal.
3: Okay.
2: If a sadhaka understands that I is eternal, permanent, whereas mind is a transient and impermanent,
3: mm-hmm.
2: and the transcending levels vary according to the impulses that are created by the world, then mind ceases to have its value. Then mm-hmm. I remains.
3: Mm.
2: Then when I alone remains, mind has no action. When I is not realized, mind becomes the master.
3: Mm.
2: It controls both within and without. The within, the senses, without the body.
3: Okay.
2: So that is the point
3: mm-hmm.
2: where it triggers all the stimulations and doesn't allow the jiva, the element of life or consciousness,
3: mm-hmm.
2: to get associated with its source.
3: Oh.
2: The source mm-hmm. being the I.
3: So what happens in deep sleep state?
2: As I told, senses have no act.
3: Senses are absent. Absolutely. And even the mind is silent in deep sleep state.
2: A mind is not silent, it is more active. That's why we dream.
3: No, but that is sleep state, sir. What about deep sleep?
1: Sushupti, what it calls.
2: Deep sleep is not sushupti.
3: Mm.
2: Sushupti is something that we have to understand. It is a transition from deep sleep to awakening. That mm-hmm. is called sushupti.
1: Oh. Okay.
2: Then all indriyas try mm-hmm. to get back to the work that what I said.
3: Okay.
2: In deep sleep, mind is active.
3: Mm.
2: In sushupti, mind is not at all active.
3: Mm-hmm.
2: Mind is not active. Mind is made active. In fact, it is a positive action
3: mm-hmm.
2: triggered by another sharira that will come later,
3: okay.
2: which Swami alone referred.
3: Oh.
2: That what we'll deliberate upon a little later.
3: Okay.
2: So in all these three states, for instance, you are talking about the deep sleep.
3: Mm-hmm.
2: Deep sleep, sound sleep,
3: mm-hmm.
2: long sleep,
3: mm-hmm.
2: okay,
3: mm-hmm.
2: we get up. Immediately we say, we declare to the world or to the person nearby, last night I had a very beautiful sleep.
3: Mm-hmm.
2: It's very peaceful. I enjoyed. So that I is still there in a state of, it is totally awoke
3: mm-hmm.
2: and it is absorbing, it is experiencing. And it is also transferring this information, transmitting the information to the mind.
3: Mm.
2: The mind is making you say, I am happy. Are you happy? We don't know. But mind says, I am very happy, I am peaceful, I am comfortable. It's a long time I had such a deep sleep. So in deep sleep also, mind is vigorously active. It is experiencing, whereas I is remaining a state of witnessing. In Jagrat, when we are awake, when we are fully, deeply, like talking now, the eye is watching us. Mind is making us talk. So the mind-eye combo, it always makes the man either active or passive. When you are active, we attribute to the mind. When we are passive, we attribute to the eye. But without eye, there is no mind. Here, we will just get back to one Upanishad called Keno Upanishad. Keno Upanishad defines very clearly, mind triggers, it stimulates all senses. All senses stimulate the body.
3: Okay.
2: So it is a combination of three here. It is the Atma, which we can call I, the real I, mind, the pseudo I, the body, which has no link at all with the real I. Body is only a container. Content is the I. We don't give much importance to the I, the content, but we are fascinated by the container. So the container-content relation in that, you take a small tin in which you have put sugar. It is there. For the last 2 months, it is there. Sugar is not experiencing or is not associating with the container. Container is not tasting the sweetness that sugar can give.
3: Correct.
2: Though it is very close, still it is holding. So also, the human body contains the real content called the I. So whether it is a content or a container, within or without, whether it is the three different states, these three different states are created by the mind, controlled by the time, influenced by the time, experienced by the senses, and enriched by our samskaras. There are traits and tendencies.
3: And memories.
2: And the trait and tendency, mula vasanas. Vasanas are memories, imprints, whatever you call, which we have accumulated over a period of series of births. And we can't correlate in which birth we got this and in which birth we got it off. We don't know. But we live in the present, but our link with the past is subtle. It is still there. Still, the same eye is continuing through the body and it is experiencing. So this is how we have to understand these three avasthas. So in which avastha trayatitaha, that eye is there. When you take the whole universe as a body, avasthatraya atitaha is there. And who is that? He is called the Parabrahman. Because the same element, the same ray, the same particle of Parabrahman is in a human body, we call it Jivatma. So Jivatma and Paramatma, they are not different. They are one and the same. So the senses experience to the extent they can. The senses impart the experience to the mind again, and the mind reflects what we experience. We may give a perfect narration of what dream we dreamt the last night, but we know it's nothing. So we experience nothing as something, and we are confirming that is everything. This is called the illusion. So illusion is also a part of these three states where the eye remains a witness.
3: Beautiful.
2: This is it.
3: Beautiful. Such a beautiful explanation. You know, there is this section, portion in this book, Conversations with Sai Baba, Dr. John Hislop. There he asks Swami, he says, Swami, this world is a dream. You say everything is a dream. So, but you are here. Are you also a dream? You are also a dream. You are sitting in front of me. Swami says, yes, I am also a dream. But I am the dream lion. with my roar, I come to wake you up from this dream.
2: Exactly.
3: I come to wake you up from this dream. I am the dream lion. I come to wake you up from this dream that you have stooped into.
2: Wonderful.
3: So, that is what Swami...
1: In fact, in that Keno Upanishad, which sir was referring to, he puts it in one sentence very beautifully. The student goes and asks the teacher, what makes me hear? What makes me see? What makes me feel? So he says it is the eye of the eye, the ear of the ear.
2: Right.
1: You know, distinctly saying that the senses are inert. It is the mind which gives it, you know, chaitanya to this one. And then he says, you think with the mind of the mind. Saying that, yes, your mind is having all the understanding and all that, but there is a mind of the mind, which means just like how mind is giving the energy to the senses, there is something which is illuminating the mind. Also. So he says, go back into that.
2: That is the eye.
1: That
2: is a backward integration.
1: Right.
3: That's true.
1: Yes, someone, one of the spiritual masters says, he says, all spiritual practice is to make that ego commit suicide. Kill itself.
3: And that's what Swami says, that's the meaning of the cross.
1: Right.
3: The Christian cross that Swami says, cut the eye, cut the limited eye, and merge into the...
2: And slam the eye, that is Islam. And put apart the eye, that is the puttaparthi.
3: That is puttaparthi. Beautiful, beautiful. So that's about the three states.
2: Yes.
3: And then Swami goes on to give the relationship between the three shariras. And he says gross body, subtle body and causal body.
1: And explains it through the koshas.
3: Koshas. Actually, that comes in where he says the Annamaya kosha refers to the gross body. The Pranamaya, Manomaya and Vijnanamaya refers to the subtle body. And Anandamaya refers to the causal body. And so what we have to understand from this is apart from the physical body that our senses can see and perceive, we have two other bodies which we do not see. Is that right?
2: No, here, Sai Prakash, it's like this. We have not three bodies, not mere three bodies.
3: Okay.
2: We are a combination of seven bodies.
3: Oh.
2: Sthula, Sukshma, Karana, three. Manas, mind. Buddhi, intellect. Chitta, existence or awareness. And finally, Ahankara.
3: Ahankara.
2: So, 4 plus 3, these are seven bodies.
3: Oh.
2: The eighth is the Atma. That's called the eighth body.
3: Okay.
2: In Ashtanga Yoga or in Yoga Shastra, people say Turiya is ultimate. But there is a Turiya Atita. Turiya Atita is a Swami. Up to Turiya we can go, but we cannot reach Turiya Atita. That is his place. So also here, the all seven bodies, they govern us. We play our part in all the bodies. So, not three, but there are seven. Yeah.
3: So, the subtle and the causal body remain with us from life to life.
2: Right.
3: That's what it means. I mean, when the gross body is given up, the subtle and the causal body remain with us. So, all our memories and... Now, this is a very simple trick that God has used in this creation. He has just put a little bit of delusion into us. And we are very easily identifying ourselves with the body, with
2: gross
3: the mind.
2: Gross body.
3: And we get attached to it and that causes the repeated cycle of birth and death.
2: Yeah.
3: In day-to-day life, for example, now that you are aware that you are not this body, that the body is just worn by you, how does it reflect in day-to-day life? What does one do by knowing such a thing?
2: Yeah, the inference should be like this. Never say I am not the body.
3: Okay.
2: It's a wrong perception.
3: I
2: am not body alone.
3: Okay.
2: That is the right way of understanding our body.
3: Correct.
2: If you say I am not body, you are contradicting yourself.
3: Correct.
2: You are challenging a reality. You are seen, you are heard. You are walking, you are talking, everything is there, it is happening through your body.
3: Correct.
2: The demonstration is perfect. How can you deny this? So, I am not mere body. I am not body alone. I am something beyond. That what beyond we have to explore. What is already distinctly visible, you need not discuss anything. It is available in front of you. So, I am not body is not a correct expression.
3: Mm-hmm.
2: All Vedantic theories
3: mm-hmm.
2: put forward till now, they speak of the limitations of the body.
3: Okay.
2: It is impermanent.
3: Mm-hmm.
2: It is perishable,
3: mm-hmm.
2: like that.
3: Mm.
2: That is a passive mood. But according to Sanatana Dharma,
3: mm-hmm.
2: the Dharma says, the body is the greatest instrument in your hand given by God.
3: Oh.
2: And this is the greatest, one of the beautiful laboratory that God has provided.
3: Mm.
2: And play into it. Try to go deeper inside.
3: Mm.
2: For sadhana, you need body.
3: Correct.
2: For shodhana, for inquiry, you need body.
3: Mm.
2: When sadhana is over, when inquiry is over, the body conscious automatically vanishes.
3: Mm.
2: So never say, I am not body.
3: Mm-hmm.
2: I am beyond body consciousness. You can.
3: Mm.
2: But you cannot say, I am not body. I have nothing to do with the body. No, we have to do everything with the body. Without body, we cannot talk. Without body, we cannot read.
3: Correct, correct.
2: So body is a very, very powerful instrument according to me, through which mind reflects and Atma, the real I, guides. This is how it has to be interpreted.
3: Correct, sir. Very beautiful. Very beautiful.
1: And I think one of the discourses that Swami gave on the body, he gave a very simple example. He said, you wear a shirt. Inside that you wear a vest. And then you wear a coat on your shirt.
2: Right.
1: He said, it is not that you should not wear any of these, but you should know which comes where. If you wear your shirt and then wear your vest, he said, that is all.
2: True.
1: You understand the place of the body, understand the place of your mind, and accordingly carry your life.
2: You are right. Mr. Prem, you are wonderful.
3: And then Swami goes on to give this explanation of the Hridaya. So here we start with the three states of sleep, deep sleep and waking. Then we go on to the three bodies, that is gross, subtle and casual body. Now Swami says Hridaya is one that pervades everything. He says Hridaya is not referring to the physical heart. It's all pervading, and Hridaya is Aham, Hridaya is the Atma. This is a very interesting question, because we are so used to this idea of saying that God, please come into my heart, reside in my heart. God is the heart. God is Hridaya. So he is not going to enter your heart, or he is not going to. That's an ideology we have grown up with. Nevertheless, if Hridaya is present everywhere, if Hridaya is Atma, is the Aham present everywhere, everything that we see and perceive, is it a reflection of the Hridaya, or is it a manifestation of Hridaya? How does it happen?
2: It's a very, very interesting question. Prashantilayam, the abode of Bhagavan Sri Satya Sai Baba, we say, the world says. It means to understand, identify, and get in touch and gain proximity to Bhagavan, you have to reach Prashantilayam. You are far away from Prashantilayam. Is Swami not there? If you can understand and improve the level of understanding the whole thing, you draw a greater inference that our Swami is all-pervading.
3: Correct.
2: So is Hridaya.
3: Mm.
2: But to understand and to indulge in an academic discussion, people will ask, where is that Hridaya? Where is that Sthana? If we want to know where the mind is, the answer is, show me a place where it is not. Isn't it? It is all-pervasive, like Hridaya. But it has got a twin purpose.
3: Okay.
2: One, to grant the moksha or to develop a bondage with the world. It has got its own duty. We are not talking about mind now. This point, when it came for discussion and an inquiry, Bhagavan Ramana Maharshi clearly clarified, in the human body, where is this Hridaya? On the left side, we have a Hridaya. That is called a heart.
3: Correct.
2: Okay? That is only a mechanical pump. It is a padartha. From here, and from the left, 1.5 inch towards your own right, each one's right, 1.5 inches away, there is a cave. That's called a Shuddha Shunya.
3: Oh.
2: It's an absolute vacuum. It looks like a cave, Hrudguha. Guha means there is nothing except a hollow space. That is your Hridaya. 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
2: 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That's why the Hridaya is within us. This is the location.
3: Beautiful. In fact, Swami, while telling this, he chanted that line from the Vedas, Antar Bahishchatat Sarvam Vyapya Narayana Sthitaha. He is present inside, outside, everywhere.
2: Yeah, everywhere. Mm-hmm. Even Lord Krishna tells Arjuna, Ahamatma Guda Kesha. Ahamatma Guda Kesha.
3: Correct.
2: So the people who guide and who take out the people from the state of ajnana, the ignorance, they are called ahantas. Ahanta. They remove the ignorance for life. Then the same people, they become mahanta. They become closer. The ahanta mahanta concept is there in Sanatana Dharma.
3: Okay.
2: So one has to follow these two.
1: I think in that context of that Hridaya only, Swami gave that beautiful example of an iron ball which is hot. And Swami said, you touch it, you get burnt. You say, the iron ball burnt me. Swami is saying, it's not the iron ball, but it is the fire in the iron ball.
2: Iron ball.
1: And in that context, Swami says, where is the fire? It is Antar Bahishchatat
3: Sarvam. Correct. Yes. Correct.
1: And Swami says, similarly, the world is the iron ball. That consciousness which is all pervading is the fire. So all your experiences and all your interactions are with that consciousness, not with the the world.
2: And that consciousness is all pervasive.
1: Right.
2: And all pervading too. And if you know that you are not mere body, coming back to the original topic for discussion, if you start practicing that you are not mere body or you are not the body alone, the conscious level will rise. When conscious level rises, the body consciousness will go. The mind will not register. Otherwise, how I am? Am I looking beautiful? Am I strong? Am I weak? Am I presentable to the society? You see, that's why the splendor, the glow, the sheen that we see in Mahatmas is natural.
3: Correct.
2: Because what is there inside is glowing outside. That's it.
3: When we look at Swami, when we see his...
2: The most masculine feminine beauty combo. It is both. You can't see a feminine beauty than Swami's when he walks or when he his gestures. And when Swami speaks and when he interacts with the people, it's the most masculine beauty. If you can combine both, I tell you here for our listeners, one day I was telling Swami when I met him in 1990. During one of those interviews, Swami, you appeared in my dream. He said. You appeared like wearing a Kanjivaram sari and you are looking very beautiful. I am not only madam, but I am Adam also, he said. So that is Ardhanarishwara. So what made him, what make me say this? It is all your perception. Even dream in which I saw Swami is my perception of the internal senses. But because it is related to Bhagavan, it gave me happiness. Had I seen some apsarasa, my senses would have taken a different direction. Because I had the vision of Bhagavan, my senses also got sanctified.
3: Beautiful.
2: They enjoyed it.
3: In fact, when we were discussing in one of the earlier discourses about meditation, when Swami was speaking about meditation, what exactly you have to do? In fact, Swami gave this beautiful explanation to one of our students, senior students. Swami told him, you see my face? You have faith in me? He said, yes, Swami. But you see how beautiful my face is. When you see my hair, then you see this big forehead, then you see my eyes, then you see my nose. So he says, close your eyes, start revealing my form in your mind's eye. Start with the hair, then you see the broad forehead, then you see the eyes, then you see the nose, then you see my smile. How beautiful it is. Then he says, come to my chin. After that, go straight to my feet. That's why I have come with such a simple form. You see my, reveal my face and then go straight to my feet.
2: Exactly.
3: And again from feet you go upward. So, in fact, Swami even said, if somebody is a devotee of Lord Shiva, how difficult it must be. He has to remember the third eye, he has to remember the snake, he has to remember the moon, he has to remember the Ganga. By the time he remembers all that, he'll fall asleep.
2: Exactly.
3: So, the beauty is the greatest truth Swami brings out in such a beautiful way.
2: Simple.
3: And this portion where the next portion after this Hridayam, Swami gives a very subtle and a very beautiful link. He says, how do you go about doing anything? How do you go about achieving anything? That is because of love, because you feel a sense of oneness, you feel a bonding.
2: Sense of belonging.
3: Belonging.
2: Yeah.
3: Here he says, similarly you should feel, this is my Atma. You should have that sense of belonging to the Atma.
2: Correct.
3: And that is true devotion.
2: Yes. You were referring to some meditation aspect.
3: Yes.
2: Yeah.
3: That meditation I brought about because of Swami's form and how beautifully explained. When you are talking about Swami's beauty, he says, see my beauty.
2: That is enough. Contemplate on it.
3: Correct.
2: Here, as far as meditation is concerned, again for the benefit of the listener and to the world, Swami gave a beautiful direction.
3: Okay.
2: The direction is valid for life. Never indulge in meditation beyond 28 minutes 44 seconds.
3: Oh.
2: 28 minutes 44 seconds. Precisely half an hour. People say, I am in meditation for the 7 hours, 10 hours. I am very much into it. He says, it is all self-deception.
3: Oh.
2: Human body cannot be stable beyond that particular time of 28 minutes 44 seconds. As a neurology suggests, bring the best speaker in the world, including Bhagavan, Swami himself said. Let him speak beyond 45 minutes. 45 minutes the human mind can absorb, can understand. 46th minute, it stops recording. So the best speech should not exceed beyond 45 minutes. The best real meditation should not exceed half an hour. Here, Swami also refers to Praudhanubhuti of Shankaracharya and says, Brahmaiva smiti sadvritya niralambayata sthiti jhana shabdena vikhyata paramananda dhaini. In these two lines, Swami spoke very well in one of the interviews granted to us. Always say, Brahmaiva smiti. I am Brahman. I am not the body alone. Brahman is in me, first. I am experiencing Brahman. I experienced Brahman. I have become Brahman. Then, Brahmaiva asmi iti. Then what happens? Sadvritya. We have chitta vrittis. When you control them, it's called yoga. We have manovrittis, we have body vrittis, tendencies. But sadvritya, even atma, has got vritti. Vritti means some function. The function is not only to remain in the state of witnessing, but it is also the cause for all actions.
3: Oh.
2: That is why sadvritya, the atma awakes to make the jiva to indulge in very, very perfect actions. In these 28 minutes, 44 seconds, this we have to achieve. Brahmaiva smiti sadvrittya. Then third stage is, benefit is, niralambayata sthiti, a state of non-dependence, not a state of independence. It is different. When you are independent, you choose to do whatever you want, whatever your mind dictates. But a state of non-dependence, you will not depend upon anybody. Bhagavan never depended upon anybody. He said, with a grass I will run this organization. A blade of grass is enough for me. He will impart, he will transmit that energy. If one can achieve in true meditation these three, this alone should be called as a jhana. Jhana shabdena vikhyata. And what is such meditation grants to the person who indulged in such a great meditation? Paramananda dayini. The Brahmananda is bestowed upon you by following this particular meditation. because you are, you said, no, Swami, you look to me.
3: Correct.
2: You focus on my beauty. Mm. You focus on my physical form. It takes only few minutes to focus on.
3: Correct.
2: Then we close our eyes.
3: Mm.
2: We retrieve, retrieve, retrieve.
3: Mm. Mm.
2: Then slowly everything disappears. Even Swami's form also vanishes.
3: Correct.
2: Then what remains is only the shine. Raso vaisaha. God has no form. Then you see only the light.
3: Mm.
2: Then that light is Bhagavan.
3: Beautiful.
2: So this is the meditation which Swami taught to the world.
3: Mm.
2: Yeah.
3: Amazing, sir. Amazing. So that's what. Here, then Swami goes on to say, what is the kind of sadhana that you should do?
2: Mm.
3: The only sadhana that you should do is go above the body consciousness and get atmic consciousness.
2: Mm.
3: In fact, here Swami actually says that when somebody is involved in meditation, the person who is meditating is also vanishes. The person whom you are meditating upon is also gone. There is only one.
2: The state of meditation remains.
3: Remains.
2: That's all. Correct.
3: And I think Swami concludes the clip with this beautiful analogy, simple analogy. He says, when you boil water, how the
2: vapor
3: goes and covers the sun. In the same way, these go and cover the light of the Atma. The mano, buddhi, chitta,
2: ahankara, all the four.
3: They block the light of the Atma. When that is eliminated, Atma always remains. So I think that was wonderful.
1: Correct.
2: Wonderful.
1: He said the same sun which causes the vapor and the cloud.
3: Mm-hmm.
1: I mean, the same what is caused comes and covers the sun itself.
2: Sun itself.
1: The cloud comes in. That's
2: right.
1: The way we stopped. So shall we proceed to the...
3: I think we can play the next clip
1: sure.
3: To see what Swami says.
2: Yeah, here I would like to supplement only one sentence.
1: Yes, sir.
2: As far as you spoke about Hridaya, and also you asked me about Atma. Atma, we say, that is not paramartha, material alone, it is yadartha. Okay? It is a reality, absolute reality. But when we go back to Shankara Bhagavat Pada, he says, this is the definition of Atma. At means Atma. There is nothing. Nothingness is Atma. So we wonder, Atma, Padardha, Yadardha, Paramardha, so many nomenclatures are there. But Shankara Bhagavad Pada defines in no uncertain terms, there is nothing. There is nothing other than what is existing. It is not separate to know. It is not a Padardha to experience. It is not different from you. You are that.
3: You are that.
2: That is why it is called Atma, the soul or the self, Sakshat, in reality. He is assuming a form. That's called Atma Sakshatkara. Atma Sakshat Akara. This is the self-realization. This you can achieve only through body consciousness, but one day we have to shed this level and go higher and higher, deeper and deeper, to experience the real I. This is the purpose of whether it is a meditation or beyond the three states or transcending all the seven body levels and all. This should be the final result. And to abide in the self is the finality. That's it.
3: Beautiful.
1: Sure. So we'll play the next clip. This is the sixth clip in that discourse.
4: Ee manasaneetvadi emiti? What is mind then? Kevalamu. మన యొక్క భ్రాంతులే యొక్క స్వరూపమే మనస్సు. మైండ్ ఈజ్ ద కాంగ్లోమరేషన్ ఆఫ్ ఆల్ ద డెల్యూజన్స్. మన భ్రాంతులను క్రమక్రమేణా కూడా అణగదొక్కడానికి ప్రయత్నించాలి. సప్రెస్ ఆల్ ది డెల్యూజన్స్, రిమూవ్ ఆల్ ది డెల్యూజన్స్. కానీ ఈనాటి సాధకులు భక్తులమని సాధకులమని మనం భావించుకుంటూ దినదినానికి ఆశలు పెరిగిపోతున్నాయి, సంకల్పాలు అభివృద్ధి అవుతున్నాయి. 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How can one reach the state of atma?
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2: 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I think Swami is continuing from that previous clip where Swami is talking about the mind, and the only sadhana that you have to do is control the delusion of the mind by controlling the desires in the mind.
3: Yes, yes.
2: And the beautiful point that he had made earlier, I think we didn't refer to that, where Swami is talking about how everything which is related to the mind and the delusion of the mind can be controlled by beginning with swartha and swaprayojana, by annihilating and, you know, having a control over selfishness and selflessness.
3: True.
2: And this was another point which Swami had earlier mentioned also about man's inquisitiveness to know about everybody around but to know about oneself.
3: I am a fan of the statement which Nisargadatta Maharaj has told, and I look at it as a central sentence in the entire book. He says, the best way to help another person is to put him beyond the need for help. Best way. So he says, here Swami says, there's no point in looking at the world. First you transform yourself. Look within. And once you transform yourself, then you can help others by putting them in a state where they do not need further help.
4: So, yeah, before commenting on this, mm-hmm. Swami also mentioned, I was listening to,
3: mm-hmm.
4: how to annihilate mind.
3: Mm-hmm.
4: Though not in these words,
3: mm-hmm.
4: Swami once said,
3: mm-hmm.
4: you have a mind,
3: mm-hmm.
4: we use the mind blowing, mind flowing, like that many adjectives we use,
3: mm-hmm.
4: and here, when you have a mind, if you really want to annihilate it, make that mind the mild.
3: Okay.
4: Make the mild, mm-hmm. by increasing sattva guna. Mm-hmm. Or by eliminating rajo tamo guna, that mm-hmm. also he was referring to. When the mind becomes mild, what you have to do is bend that mind.
3: Mm-hmm.
4: When you bend the mind according to your sadhana or penance or whatever, mm-hmm. spiritual sadhana,
3: mm-hmm.
4: the mind has become mild,
3: mm-hmm.
4: mild mind has been bent,
3: mm-hmm.
4: then mend it. Then finally end it. Bend, mend and end. This is the process. Unless you do this, you cannot redefine yourself. You cannot correct yourself. You cannot refine yourself. So for sadhana, the individual has to undergo a great deal of metamorphosis, that what we call the transformation. not at peripheral level, but at a very, very deeper level. So what we call the loka-lokantara prana, or in medical parlance, we call it the libido.
3: Mm-hmm.
4: The libido is like a Pandora box.
3: Mm-hmm.
4: Huh? We never try to open it. Open the libido.
3: Mm-hmm.
4: Allow all the thoughts, vacate that box. Empty the box. When you empty the mind, you can invite new thoughts, very healthy thoughts, positive thoughts, to help yourself to upgrade yourself in sadhana. This is, Swami was referring to about the mind, and I thought it fit I should say a bit of explanation here.
3: Very nice.
2: The other beautiful point that Swami makes here is he says, referring to sleep and good sleep. So I'm saying that a little bit of good sleep gives you so much of peace of mind. Because in that good sleep, in that deep sleep, your mind is silent. So imagine if you're able to silence your mind in your wakeful state, how much peace of mind and how much stillness it will give you.
4: Yes. And in fact, it radiates to others too.
2: Right, very true.
3: Guru Purnima, then Swami goes on to the Guru Purnima and the different aspects, 16 kalas of weaknesses, how we have to get over that and merge it into the Atma.
4: Atma.
3: Basically, he is referring to the moon as a reflection of the sun.
4: Sun.
3: And how similarly the mind is a reflection of sun god.
4: Yes.
3: Sir, in this context of Guru, I am sure you have given many talks on the aspect of Dakshinamurti, which has always fascinated me. How in silence he imparts the greatest wisdom.
4: Wisdom. Yeah, I would like to add only one dimension to what Swami has already said about the Guru Purnima. Arishadvarga, 6. Then,
3: Ashtamadas.
4: 14.
3: Rajotamo.
4: Rajotamo, he said. In some other context, he also said, instead of using Razo Tamo, the 6 plus 8, 14, the one that is experiencing the body, plus Chitkala, Atma, that Chitkala, the constant awareness. So, I think in this context, same Swami's explanation only, instead of calling it Rajotamo, we will use body and the
3: Chitkala.
4: Atma.
3: Okay, okay.
4: So, that Chitkala is Atma. Without Chitkala, without that Atma, without Paramatma, without Bhagavan, there is nothing. This is the inference. Yeah.
3: Beautiful. Sir, you were mentioning about this constant integrated awareness.
4: Awareness.
3: When Swami mentions, he would mention, what exactly does he mean by that?
4: Yeah, at all times,
3: mm-hmm.
4: in all avasthas, in all states of mind, in all bodies, in all births, in all times, in all the words that are celestial and mundane, which pervades, is constant awareness.
3: Be aware.
4: Be aware. And be still. And Swami also used to speak about constant integrated awareness. This is the new word Swami only coined. What is that integrated awareness? Awareness is awareness. The integration should be with the self.
3: Okay.
4: Always entertain only one thought, Atmanishto Bhavatvam. I am not the body alone. I am this supreme self, not the self alone. I am the supreme self because I have emanated from him. Suppose you take a small bar, golden bar, and cut into two pieces. What will come out of that? Only golden bar will come, isn't it? So also, when though you appear to be alienated from the Supreme Self, you are not alienated. You are continuously, eternally connected to Him. Like the sun rays, are they away from, they may be away from the sun, but have they lost the link?
3: No.
4: If they lose the link, the rays will not reach. So also Sushumna rays, that is Chandrakala. So they are also not away from, they are not disassociated from this. So this is called the constant integrated awareness. And it is all pervading, it is eternal. Then coming to your question about Dakshinamurti. Since Swami is talking about so many gurus, he is very critical of mantra gurus. He is very critical of bogus gurus or pseudo gurus. At the same time, he says guru is the ultimate.
3: Correct.
4: He dispels ignorance. That is a very simple explanation. He further says he is beyond guna, he is beyond rupa, that is beyond form. Gunatita rupa rahita is guru. Then we have so many gurus like bodha guru, badha guru, loka guru, shoka guru, vachaka guru, suchaka guru, mochaka guru, nishiddha guru, karana guru. Suchaka guru, he indicates this is the path, that's all, his job is over. Mochaka guru, he will tell you what is moksha, what is liberation, what is salvation. He will guide you in that direction. There is another, vachaka guru, he teaches you, he preaches you, and he leaves you. Then there is a nishiddha guru, who tells you what to do and what not to do. But we get one final guru called karana guru, who is a combination of all these positive gurus. But bodha guru is there. At the same time, there is a Badha Guru. Swami referred to them. Because Sushya is sacrificing, Guru is accumulating. This combination should be avoided, which is prevalent today in this world. Swami is very critical of them. That's why the Guru Sushya Parampara, it is not from today. It is from Dakshinamurti, times of Dakshinamurti. Dakshinamurti is nothing but the source of intelligence. That's why he is called Medha Dakshinamurti. Dakshinamurti is no form. After reciting the Dakshinamurti Stotram, Shankara Bhagavad Pada says one sentence, Pratima Ishwaraha. If you want to know God, when he wears a kodanda, you can call him Rama. When he wears Venu, call him Krishna. So also, this Dakshinamurti has no form. But only to make you understand that there is a young guru under the tree, and there are very wise sishyas who are much elder in age and knowledge, but eager to receive the ultimate knowledge from the younger sishya Yuvanam. Maunavyakhya prakritita parabrahma tattvam Yuvanam. Yuvanam means yavana. Yavana, ever young. So that eternal young person is still sitting there. That's why I have drawn the picture of Dakshinamurti with a tree, sishyas, this and that. Understand Dakshinamurti Stotram, forget the form. There is no Dakshinamurti. Dakshina has become Amurta. He has become formless. Only to explain you the form of Guru. He was wearing Chinmudra. His eyes are half closed. He is drawn into himself. He is not talking. He is maintaining utter silence. He is in deep contemplation. Only to tell you, make you understand Dakshinamurti, I am speaking about him. But please forget, there is no Dakshinamurti. Amurta, remove that form. Otherwise, whatever we have been talking will become redundant.
3: Correct.
4: So from Swarupa, move on to Arupa. Here, you have put a very vital question. How the knowledge, wisdom, is transmitted through Mauna? How it reaches the listener or receiver? It is through transmission. There are two types of gurus. One is a transporter. The other is a transmitter. The teacher, the guru, who transports, indulges in informing you what is already available in the books. He will read a poem, he will explain. He will recite a shloka, he will explain. In that he will tell you the beauty of the word, then the beauty of the sound, the beauty of the sentence, the vyakarana, everything. Alankara, everything will explain, except the purport which the receiver has to receive. So he will just take the material from one place. No, transmitter. He is transporting. Like a parcel van.
3: Okay.
4: It is there. It is for you to understand. But transmitter, the guru, the turbine is generating power somewhere in Srishailam. Here, when we are talking, we are enjoying the power. So we have nothing to do with the turbine.
3: Correct.
4: But without turbine, there is no power. He made it so simple and so easy. Switch on, light is on. Switch on, fan is on. So also the guru doesn't need any words to explain. Because his mind is pure, it is indeed expansive, it is all-pervading, it can perceive anything, any knowledge, and whatever he receives, because he has no swartha, because he has no selfishness, and it is his duty to transmit, he does it. For that, Shankara Bhagavad Pada says, Praudha praudha nijanubhuti karita daitendra jalo guruhu, swachishya bodhaya tat satyam asritavan. What does it mean? A real guru always looks forward to have one disciple to receive whatever he has experienced. And it is the duty of the guru to impart whatever knowledge, whatever experience he has already got. It is his duty. That's why Swami always says, it is my duty. He helps. Immediately we say, Swami, we are thankful. Swami, you are great, you are God. No, no, no, it is my duty, he says, simply. I performed my duty. So he absolves himself. So this transmission is not new in Sanatana Dharma. You take a small fish in water. It delivers eggs onto the surface of the water. The fish doesn't move. It doesn't breathe any air into the egg. It keeps on watching how it is floating. By a mere look, a constant focused look, the egg turns into a small fish, baby fish. That is why the Jagajjanani is called Meenakshi. Meenakshi.
3: The eyes.
4: Like that, she is not mere in Madurai. She is here also. That's why she is called Meenakshi. Through her gracious looks. Then, there is another. She is Jagadakshi. The entire Jagat, the entire creation is like an eye. She keeps you under that watch. You are under a scan, like that. You are in a CC camera, like that. You are under the watch of Jagajjanani. That is why she is called Vishalakshi. Vishalakshi, Meenakshi. Akshi means I. So also, we don't go to Kasi. She gives you a morsel of food. Wherever you get, it is the mother. Wherever you get, it is a Varanasi. So also, whenever your prosperity grows, whenever you become rich in knowledge, it is all because of Meenakshi from Madurai. Like that. So the transmission is not new. The real guru, for instance, Bhagavan. So we are all talking now. Who is giving this transmission? Do we have books around? Do we have shastras with us? Did we do penance? But he is making us speak with an authority. The authority is transmitted from Bhagavan to us. So when this is true, the case of Dakshinamurti with a Chinmudra, you know Chinmudra, no?
3: Yes.
4: All three gunas, they get alienated.
3: Correct.
4: And the two fingers, they touch the Jiva and the Daiva. And then the combination is perfect. There is a unison and you are in communion. And in communication and in association with the Lord gives you, he transmits. So also Dakshinamurti transmitted, all continues to transmit the knowledge from one source to the other and from one level to the other. And it always drizzles from the top, not from the bottom.
3: Correct.
4: Top to bottom, not from bottom to top.
3: Beautiful, sir.
2: And I think even as you're telling that, I'm constantly remembering what Swami had told and you referred to, that a listener's attention span is only 45 minutes. I think we have crossed well beyond that.
4: Okay.
2: But indeed, it is very beautiful, sir, to have you here. And Guru Purnima, even as we said, I was just reminded of a commentary for a Gita Shloka where it is said that disciples should approach a guru. Pariprashna.
4: Tadvidhi
2: pranipata pariprashna and sevaya.
4: Correct.
2: So he said you should offer seva, you should ask the right questions and you should surrender. And this particular person who is giving the commentary, he said, so first and foremost, you have to find a guru who is worth surrendering.
4: Exactly.
2: And the moment I read that, I felt how fortunate we all are. We have found a guru who is more than worth our surrender. And I think that is what we all have to be grateful for. And even as we go through this discourse, that is the gratitude which overflows from our heart. So, sir, thank you very much for being with us. It was indeed an enlightening company to have you here.
4: Sai Ram to both the youngsters who evinced a keen interest in the spiritual practices and took a great interest in the spiritual texts. This is how we can pray for the grace of the rishis and also imbibe the absolute knowledge, maybe by continuous practice, intense practice. Let Bhagavan grant the thing to the person who said and to those who listened to us.
2: Thank you, sir. Thank you very much, sir.
4: Sai Ram, sir. Sai Ram, sir.
2: Thank you, dear listeners, for being with us. So this is the end of this week's program. We'll join you next week to continue with this discourse. Thank you. Jai Sai Ram.

Sai Ram. You just heard an episode of our radio series, Shravanam, Mananam, Nididhyasanam. 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This is a segment that is hosted live on Thursdays at 7:30 p.m. by Radio Sai's Sai Prakash and Prem, only on Asia's stream of Radio Sai Global Harmony. In today's episode, which was first broadcast live on 23rd October 2014, Mr. V.S.R. Murthy, a long-standing devotee of Bhagwan Baba from Hyderabad, Andhra Pradesh, participated as a guest. The discourses undertaken for studying this program are from the series of discourses delivered as part of the summer course in Indian Culture and Spirituality, 1990. To listen to the next part of this program, tune in same day, same time next week. Please do write to us and let us know what you think about this program by writing to listener@radiosai.org. Thank you and Sai Ram from Prashanthi Nilayam.

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0: 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You were listening How to Sing One Particular Sai Bhajan. 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
3: 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Offering my humble pranams at Bhagwan's lotus feet, this is Arvind here, and I shall have the pleasure of your company. I have lined up something very special and unique for you. We all know that when Swami drew up the logo for the Satya Sai organizations, he included in it all the major religions of the world. He said, all religions have emphasized the same truths in their basic teachings, but very few people try to understand the inner significance of religions. Out of a narrow feeling that one's own religion is superior and that other faiths are inferior, members of different religions are developing hatred towards members of the other faiths and acting like demons. Such narrow attitude should be given up completely. All should develop the awareness that though names and forms may differ, the essential truth is one in all the religions. It was with the intention of making a Hindu a better Hindu, a Muslim into a better Muslim, a Christian into a better Christian, and so on, that the Sarvadharma Bhajans have been popularized. Let us all join in with our voices, hands, and more importantly, our hearts.

Welcome back, dear listeners. Talking about theists and atheists, the only difference between the theists and atheists is that while the theists consider God as love, the atheists consider love as God. And as far as Swami is concerned, there is absolutely no difference between the two. Let us sanctify ourselves listening to the next number, which is a very special Sarvadharma bhajan. In fact, Swami had asked a student to sing this bhajan whenever he was on his darshan rounds. Naturally so, because this bhajan proclaims the only truth about God, that God is love and love is God.

Coming up next, we have a fast-paced, racy bhajan that is very catchy in its tune and rhythm. Allahu Akbar.

And now, I have something really special lined up for you next. The next Sarvadharma bhajan is a slightly different one, in that it has references only to the Hindus and the Muslims. There is a good reason for that. This bhajan was composed in great pathos in the time of a terrible tragedy. The violent riots between the Hindus and Muslims was on, and India was on fire, being torn apart by this communal hatred. All traces of love, compassion and brotherhood seem to have just disappeared completely. In that depressing scenario, one devotee of the Lord was made into a bhajan composer by divine prodding. Seeking the brotherhood of man from the fatherhood of God, he called out to everyone to observe peace. For in the words of his bhajan, "Mere Sai ke liye, Muslim aur Hindu, do nayan saman. For my Sai, the Hindu and Muslim are like the two eyes of his body." This bhajan has been specially recorded in our studios by Shri Kunal Ganjawala. It has a seriousness and gravity about it, but you cannot miss the pathos that it carries along too.

Ah, what a beautiful, soul-stirring bhajan. Dear brothers and sisters, let us live with love and harmony always. Let us hold within ourselves what we wish to see around ourselves, for the whole world is a reflection of the inner being. Moving ahead, we come to the last bhajan on my playlist here. Now, this is another beauty that has been composed by a student. Staying in the proximity of Swami has a magical effect. And one of the ways in which this magic works is that it inspires students to compose and tune bhajans. Before the Mahasamadhi, Swami would stir inspiration from within a student and make him or her compose a bhajan. Today, the divine inspiration stirs Swami from within the student, and compositions thus continue to flow. The final Sarvadharma bhajan is testimony to this vibrant connection and existence of Swami with his students always.

0: With that mellifluous melody, we draw curtains on our program of Sarvadharma Bhajans. The last two bhajans that you heard have been taken from the album Bhavanjali and the album Nada Brahmam respectively, produced and digitally mastered at the Radio Sai Studios.
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Sairam, dear listeners, in the Bhagavad Gita, Lord Krishna declares, Paritranaya sadhunam, vinashaya cha dushkritam, dharma samsthapanarthaya, sambhavami yuge yuge. Dharma or righteousness is immune to decline. Yet, if dharma were to decline, nobody can resuscitate it. Why then did Krishna descend to this earth, one may ask? Bhagwan compassionately explains to us today. Let us now listen to the divine discourse delivered by Bhagwan Baba during the symposium of Kingdom of Mother Sai in Prashanthinilayam on the 11th of September 1983.

He does not desire good knowledge, good action, good conduct. What more can I tell you, O good people who have assembled here?

You just heard the Divine Discourse delivered by Bhagwan Baba during the Symposium of Kingdom of Mother Sai in Prashanthi Nilayam on the 11th of September 1983. Bhagwan Baba said that in Bhagavad Gita, Lord Krishna declares, Paritranaya sadhunam vinashaya cha dushkritam dharma samsthapanarthaya sambhavami yuge yuge. That which declines is not dharma. But if dharma declined, nobody could resuscitate it. Why then did Krishna descend to this earth, one may ask? It is not to resuscitate dharma, but to tell human beings to put dharma into practice. Dharma is there, but there is none to practice it. Krishna descended to the earth because he wanted to awaken man from the sleep of ignorance and tell him that he should be righteous by practicing the dharmic principle. Thank you and Sai Ram.

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0: Sri Sai Ram. 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Respected elders and my dear brothers and sisters, on the eve of the auspicious festival of Ashadi Ekadashi, we from the states of Maharashtra and Goa present before you, O Bhagwan, a musical rendition by Kumari Priyal Sathe. 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She hails from the city of Pune in the state of Maharashtra. A classical vocalist, she sings with a lovely voice. She is a disciple of Pandit Mohan Karve, Aarti Anklekar and Pandit Sharad Sathe. She excels in semi-classical bhajans and abhangs. Above all, she is fluent in Japanese and was invited by the Japanese TV channel to perform Japanese songs as a representative of India. Currently, she is doing her PhD in music from the University of Pune. Priyal is accompanied on the tabla by Rohit Majumdar, on the harmonium by Rohit Marathe, on the pakhwaj by Vineet Tikonkar, and on the talam by Prashant. So here we are, Bhagwan, with a musical rendition from Kumari Priyal Sathe. 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
4: Om Sri Sai Ram. We, the students of Sri Satya Sai Institute of Higher Learning, Vrindavan Campus, offer ourselves at the divine lotus feet of our beloved Mother Sai. Swami, as we are seated here in your divine presence, and all the beautiful moments and memories come flooding back, we are filled with gratitude for the immeasurable love and grace you incessantly shower upon us. Every single moment of our lives, it is your ever guiding, ever comforting, and ever assuring presence alone that spurs us on to greater heights. Whenever our spirits have sagged and been at their very lowest, it is your immense love alone that has lifted our souls. Whenever we have felt ever so lonely, our hearts hollow vessels, it is your presence alone that has submerged the void. Time and again when we have faltered, your watchful gaze has so lovingly imprinted forever upon our hearts lessons that will stay with us for life. As we laugh, you laugh with us. As we cry, you too cry with us. You rejoice in our happiness and grieve in our sorrow, and never for a single moment do you let us feel separate from your own self. Today, Swami, we would like to take this glorious opportunity to offer at your lotus feet a humble expression of our gratitude in the form of a musical presentation entitled Premamritam. Bless us, Bhagawan, so that we may see once again on your lips that most enchanting smile. The first song is a rendition invoking the blessings of Lord Ganesha.

A prayer, when from the heart, bursts forth in ecstasy, glorifying the splendor of the divine. The next song, Parthi Puri Vihari, composed by the singer himself, echoes this very sentiment.

In this ephemeral world, one can experience joy only if he pierces the veil and realizes that there is victory in loss, joy in sorrow, and that finding the Lord is but finding oneself.

Navratri is a symbol of the love that exists between the Divine Mother and her children. We, her beloved children, offer our love and gratitude for her presence in our lives.

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Radio Sai brings to you every day the teachings and the universal message of love of Bhagawan Sri Satya Sai Baba.

Sairam, dear listeners, one of the important virtues which a person should imbibe in life is speaking truth always. Often we tend to believe that truth is uttering whatever we see or heard as it is. But this may lead to some problem. How then should one speak the truth? Today Bhagwan Sri Satya Sai Baba compassionately guides us on the right way of speaking the truth. Let us now listen to the Divine Discourse delivered during the training workshop in EHV program for Balvikas teachers in Prashanti Nilayam on the 30th Snares. One of the important virtues which a person should imbibe in life is speaking truth always.

even after accomplishing and mastering a number of types of education and skills, one who has in him all the virtues and who follows the path of truth, right conduct and peace, is there one at least on this earth who may be called a student of the type who can live the life explained just now?

0: The education of today has helped to develop only cleverness and worldly wisdom, but they have not helped to foster virtues in him. Even after learning a billion types of education, if one does not have good virtues and character, all that studies and education is a sheer waste.
1: Divyatma Swarupular,
0: embodiments of divine Atma.
1: Jeeva Jagatku Prakrute Bhavasaram.
0: For the entire living beings, it is the nature which provides a base and sustenance.
1: Prakriti Sarame Neeru.
0: I am the very essence of nature.
1: Neeti yokka prayojaname sasyam.
0: The entire crops have come by the help of the use of water.
1: Sasyam yokka sarame purushudu.
0: Man is the essence of the

राम राम।

You just heard the Divine Discourse delivered by Bhagwan Sri Satya Sai Baba during the training workshop in EHV program for Bal Vikas teachers in Prashantinilam on the 30th of December 1986. Bhagwan Baba said that in a worldly sense, people believe truth as uttering whatever we have seen or heard as it is. But this may lead to some problem. In the Bhagavad Gita, Lord Krishna said, if we speak truth, we should see that it is pleasant and does not hurt anyone. For example, a disabled person should be addressed respectfully by their name rather than by their disability. On the other hand, because it would make the individual happy, we should not attempt to flatter them either. When we are unable to decide on uttering either a pleasant truth or an untruth, it is better to remain silent. Thank you and Sai Ram.

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Om Shri Sai Ram. I offer my most loving and humble pranams at the lotus feet of our most beloved Bhagavan. Life is a song on the glory of God is a message you have given us, Swami. 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
2: Sairam, dear listeners, and welcome back to the studios of Radio Sai Prashant Nilayam. And this is Team Radio Sai's Ganesh inviting you all to yet another new session of Radio Sai Vedam Tutor. So without any further delay, we shall begin the class as Praveena sir is ready to teach us the Aruna Prashnam. And over to Praveena sir.
3: Om Shri Sairam. We shall commence the session today with the Ganesha Prarthana Mantra chanting together.

Sairam, before we proceed, we shall just revise the paragraphs, that is number 102 and 103. Then we shall go for taking up the new paragraph. So we'll chant together 102nd paragraph.

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0: With this, we come to an end to this week's Radio Sai Vedam Tutor. In the coming class, we shall continue with the Aruna Prashnam. Sai Ram.
1: You were listening to an episode of our program, Vedam Tutor. 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Thank you and Sai Ram.
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0: 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In today's episode, which was first broadcast live on 23rd October 2014, Mr. V.S.R. Murthy, a long-standing devotee of Bhagwan Baba from Hyderabad, Andhra Pradesh, participated as a guest. The discourses undertaken for study in this program are from the series of discourses delivered as part of the summer course in Indian Culture and Spirituality 1990.
1: Offering our humble pranams at Bhagwan's lotus feet, dear listeners, we welcome you to this week's episode of Shravanam, Mananam, Nididhyasanam, a series where we discuss and study about Swami's discourses. We've been going through the 1990 summer course series. We've completed it, in fact. And as a summary to that entire series, we took up the discourse which Swami gave right after the summer course, which was the message Swami gave during the Guru Purnima of that year, a discourse which has been aptly entitled The Guru Within. We've been going through this discourse for the past 3 or 4 weeks. We've played about 5 clips in that discourse. So today we'll endeavor to go further in that discourse as we've been through. If you've been with us in the past couple of weeks, you'll know that this is a very intense discourse. As always, Sai Prakash and myself, Prem from Team Radio Sai, are here to host this program for you. But like many times before, we also have a very learned guest who's going to be part of our discussion today. So on behalf of all of you, I invite V.S.R. Murthy sir. He's no stranger to the audience of Radio Sai. He's a regular contributor to all our programs, Telugu and English. A person who's had over 5 decades of association with Swami and more importantly with Swami's message. We're indeed glad that sir has joined us today. So on behalf of all of you, I welcome him. Sairam, sir.
2: Sairam.
1: And Sairam to Sai Prakash too.
3: Sairam Prem. Sir, it's a great privilege to have you here on the show. And when I had visited your house, no, I had seen some books which sir had written.
1: Mm-hmm.
3: It's so beautiful because he is steeped into the philosophy of what we are going to deal with today. And sir has written many books on the message of Sri Ramana Maharishi and Bhagwan. And he has read a lot on Advaitam. And I think you have given close to 100 talks if I'm...
2: 15,000.
3: I'm very sorry for my poor estimate. But I'm sure this is going to be a very enjoyable session for us.
2: Sure.
3: Because, you know, this is a topic which doesn't easily kindle interest in many people. But to have with us somebody who is steeped in this topic is really amazing. Sir, as Prem just summarized, we have been doing this series. And this is a discourse which Swami gave on the Guru Purnima of 1990. And there is a natural summary that Swami has given for the 16 discourses that he had given in the summer course. But very interestingly, Swami starts this discourse with the whole concept of, you know, the 3 states that we experience. The dream state, deep sleep state and the waking state. And little bit of Ramana Maharshi that I have read, this is the starting point of his philosophy as well, where he really asks you, inquire, who am I across the 3 states?
2: True.
3: Isn't that right, sir?
2: Right.
3: So here we have, Swami has given a very quick summary of what the 3 states are. Possibly we could elaborate a little bit on that and start from there and go further.
2: Yeah.
3: So, a simple question to start this discussion. When we say waking state, sleep,

0: sleeping state and then deep sleep state, the question often is asked, who is the one who's experiencing them? So I think that's the first question.
1: Yeah, very interesting. It's indeed a great pleasure on my part today,
0: sir,
1: to be with two youngsters.
0: Yes, sir.
1: Who are deeply into the spiritual part of life, under the tutelage of a great avatar, Bhagavan Sri Satya Sai Baba, whom we endearingly and fondly call Swami.
0: Yes.
1: My salutations at his lotus feet for making youngsters understand the Indian spirituality in the correct perspective, and to have a proper interpretation of the things that have been already expounded, propounded and experienced by many a rishi. Here, the question is, these three are called avasthas, states. Mm-hmm. When we adore God, we always call him avasthatrayatitaha.
2: Mm-hmm.
1: Here, in this context, I would like to infer, this avasthatrayatitaha is not God alone. Mm-hmm. It is the jiva too.
0: Correct.
1: If one can easily understand through rigorous practice and intense pining, I am sure the I is in all the states.
0: Hmm.
1: The same I, which is in the state of Jagrat, it is indulging in so many karmic activities.
0: Mm-hmm.
1: The next step, that is Sukshma Sarira, Jagratavastha, Nidravastha,
0: mm-hmm,
1: in the state of sleep, the indriyas, the senses, are put to rest.
0: Hmm.
1: But mind is active.
0: Okay.
1: The mind is active because of the same I. The I is not gone. Either I is triggering the mind, mm-hmm, or mind is associating with the I.
0: Mm-hmm.
1: But I is eternal,
0: mm-hmm,
1: even though it has already reached a state of dream.
0: Okay.
1: Then state of awakening.
0: Mm-hmm.
1: That's early hours. Mm-hmm. That what we generally refer to Brahmi Muhurta.
0: Mm-hmm. Mm-hmm.
1: That is the time when all the senses tend to come back,
0: mm-hmm,
1: to life,
0: mm-hmm,
1: from hibernation, and get back into worldly activities. That is where the I still persists. It is still exists there. Then the I, which is in all the three states,
0: mm-hmm,
1: is eternal.
0: Okay.
1: If a sadhaka understands that I is eternal, permanent, whereas mind is a transient and impermanent,
0: mm-hmm,
1: and the transcending levels vary according to the impulses that are created by the world, then mind ceases to have its value. Then I remains.
0: Mm.
1: Then when I alone remains, mind has no action. When I is not realized, mind becomes the master.
0: Mm.
1: It controls both within and without. The within, the senses, without, the body.
0: Okay.
1: So that is the point,
0: mm-hmm,
1: where it triggers all the stimulations and doesn't allow the jiva, the element of life or consciousness,
0: mm-hmm,
1: to get associated with its source,
0: oh,
1: the source, mm-hmm, being the I.
0: So what happens in deep sleep state?
1: As I told, senses have no act.
0: Senses are absent. Absolutely. And even the mind is silent in deep sleep state.
1: Mind is not silent, it is more active. That's why we dream.
0: No, but that is sleep state, sir. What about deep sleep?
2: Sushupti.
1: Deep sleep is not sushupti.
0: Mm.
1: Sushupti is something that we have to understand. It is a transition from deep sleep to awakening. That, mm-hmm, is called sushupti.
2: Oh. Okay.
1: Then all indriyas try, mm-hmm, to get back to the work that what I said.
0: Okay.
1: In deep sleep, mind is active.
0: Mm.
1: In sushupti, mind is not at all active.
0: Mm-hmm.
1: Mind is not active. Mind is made active. In fact, it is a positive action,
0: mm-hmm,
1: triggered by another sharira that will come later,
0: okay,
1: which Swami alone referred.
0: Oh.
1: That what we will deliberate upon a little later.
0: Okay.
1: So in all the three states, for instance, you are talking about the deep sleep.
0: Mm-hmm.
1: Deep sleep, sound sleep,
0: mm-hmm,
1: long sleep,
0: mm-hmm,
1: okay,
0: mm-hmm,
1: we get up. Immediately we declare it to the world or to the person nearby, "Last night I had a very beautiful sleep.
0: Mm-hmm.
1: It's very peaceful. I enjoyed." So that I is still there in a state of, it is totally awoke and it is absorbing, it is experiencing, and it is also transferring this information, transmitting the information to the mind.
0: Mm.
1: The mind is making you say, "I am happy." Are you happy? We don't know.
0: Mm.
1: But mind says, "I am very happy, I am peaceful, I am comfortable. It's a long time I had such a deep sleep." Mm. So in deep sleep also, mind is vigorously active. It is experiencing, whereas I is remaining a state of witnessing. In Jagrat, when we are awake, when we are fully, deeply, you know, like talking now, the eye is watching us. Mind is making us talk. So the mind-eye combo, it always makes the man either active or passive. When you are active, we attribute to the mind. When we are passive, we attribute to the eye. But without eye, there is no mind. Here, we'll just get back to one Upanishad called Kenopanishad. Kenopanishad defines very clearly, mind triggers, it stimulates all senses. All senses stimulate the body.
0: Okay.
1: So it is a combination of three here. It is the Atma, which we can call I, the real I, mind, the pseudo I, the body, which has no link at all with the real I. Body is only a container. Content is the I. We don't give much importance to the I, the content, but we are fascinated by the container. So the container-content relation in that, you take a small tin in which you have put sugar. It is there. For the last 2 months, it is there. Sugar is not experiencing or is not associating with the container. Container is not tasting the sweetness that sugar can give.
0: Correct.
1: Though it is very close, still it is holding. So also, the human body contains the real content called the I. So whether it is a content or a container, within or without, whether it is the three different states, these three different states are created by the mind, controlled by the time, influenced by the time,
0: correct,
1: experienced by the senses, okay, and enriched by our samskaras. There are traits and tendencies.
0: And memories.
1: And the trait and tendency, the mula vasanas. Vasanas are memories, imprints, whatever you call, which we have accumulated over a period of series of births. And we can't correlate in which birth we got this and in which birth we got it off. We don't know. But we live in the present, but our link with the past is subtle. It is still there. Still, the same eye is continuing through the body and it is experiencing. So this is how we have to understand these three avasthas. So in which avastha trayatitaha, that I is there. When you take the whole universe as a body, avastha traya atitaha is there. And who is that? He is called the Parabrahman. Because the same element, the same ray, the same particle of Parabrahman is in a human body, we call it
0: Jivatma.
1: So Jivatma and Paramatma, they are not different. They are one and the same. So the senses experience to the extent they can. The senses impart the experience to the mind again. And mind reflects what we experience. We may give a perfect narration of what dream we dreamt the last night. But we know it's nothing. So, we experience nothing as something. And we are confirming that is everything. This is called the illusion. So, illusion is also a part of these three states where the I remains a witness.
0: Beautiful.
1: This is it.
0: Beautiful. Such a beautiful explanation. You know, there is this section, portion in this book, Conversations with Sai Baba, Dr. John Hislop. There he asks Swami, he says, "Swami, this world is a dream. You say everything is a dream. So, but you are here.
1: Mm.
0: Are you also a dream?
1: Mm.
0: You are also a dream. You are sitting in front of me.
1: Mm.
0: Swami says, yes, I am also a dream, but I am the dream lion. With my roar, I come to wake you up from this dream.
1: Exactly.
0: I come to wake you up from this dream.
1: Dream.
0: I am the dream lion. I come to wake you up from this dream that you have stooped into.
1: Wonderful.
0: So, that is what Swami...
2: Keno Upanishad, which sir was referring to, he puts it in one sentence very beautifully. The student goes and asks the teacher, what makes me hear? What makes me see? What makes me feel? So he says it is the eye of the eye, the ear of the ear.
1: Right.
2: You know, distinctly saying that the senses are inert. It is the mind which gives it, you know, chaitanya to this one. And then he says, you think with the mind of the mind. Saying that, yes, your mind is having all the understanding and all that, but there is a mind of the mind, which means just like how mind is giving the energy to the senses, there is something which is illuminating the mind. Also. So he says, go back into that.
1: That is the eye. That is a backward integration.
2: Right.
1: Right.
2: Yeah.
0: That's true.
2: Yes, someone, one of the spiritual masters says,
1: yes.
2: He says, all spiritual practice is to make that ego commit suicide. Kill itself.
0: And that's what Swami says, that's the meaning of the cross.
2: Right.
0: The Christian cross that Swami says, cut the eye, cut the limited eye,
2: the
0: and merge
2: eye
0: into the...
1: And to slam the eye, that is Islam. And to put apart the eye, that is the Puttaparthi.
0: That is Puttaparthi. Beautiful, beautiful. So that's about the three states.
1: Yes.
0: And then Swami goes on to give the relationship between the three shariras. And he says, gross body, subtle body and causal body.
2: And explains it through the koshas.
0: Koshas. Actually, that comes
2: koshas.
0: In where he says the Annamaya kosha refers to the gross body. The Pranamaya, Manomaya and Vijnanamaya refers to the subtle body. And Anandamaya refers to the causal body. And so what we have to understand from this is, apart from the physical body that our senses can see and perceive, we have two other bodies which we do not see. Is that right?
1: No, here Sai Prakash, it's like this. We have not three bodies, not mere three bodies.
0: Okay.
1: We are a combination of seven bodies.
0: Oh.
1: Sthula, Sukshma, Karana, three. Manas, mind, buddhi, intellect, chitta, existence or awareness, and finally, ahankara.
0: Ahankara.
1: So, 4 plus 3, these are 7 bodies.
0: Oh.
1: The 8th is the Atma. That's called the 8th body.
0: Okay.
1: In Ashtanga Yoga or in Yoga Shastra, people say Turiya is ultimate. But there is a Turiya Atita. Turiya Atita is a Swami. Up to Turiya we can go, but we cannot reach Turiya Atita. That is his place. So also here, the all 7 bodies, they govern us. We play our part in all the bodies. So not 3, but there are 7. Yeah.
0: So the subtle and the causal body remain with us from life to life.
1: Right.
0: That's what it means. I mean, when the gross body is given up, the subtle and the causal body remain with us. So, all our memories and... Now, this is a very simple trick that God has used in His creation. He has just put a little bit of delusion into us. And we are very easily identifying ourselves with the body, with
1: gross
0: the mind.
1: Body. Gross body.
0: And we get attached to it, and that causes the repeated cycle of birth and death.
1: Yeah.
0: In... day-to-day life, for example, now that you are aware that you are not this body, that the body is just worn by you, how does it reflect in day-to-day life? What does one do by knowing such a thing?
1: Yeah, the inference should be like this.
0: Mm-hmm.
1: Never say I am not the body.
0: Okay. Mm-hmm.
1: It's a wrong perception.
0: Mm-hmm.
1: I am not body alone.
0: Okay.
1: That is the right way of understanding our body.
0: Correct.
1: If you say I am not body, you are contradicting yourself.
0: Correct.
1: You are challenging a reality. You are seen, you are heard. You are walking, you are talking, everything is there, it is happening through your body.
0: Correct.
1: The demonstration is perfect. How can you deny this? So, I am not mere body. Mm-hmm. I'm not body alone. Mm. I'm something beyond. That what beyond we have to explore. Mm. What is already distinctly visible, you need not discuss anything. It's available in front of you. Mm. So, I am not body is not a correct expression. Mm-hmm. All Vedantic theories mm-hmm. put forward till now, they speak of the limitations of the body.
0: Okay.
1: It is impermanent. Mm-hmm. It is perishable. Mm-hmm. Like that. Mm. That is a passive mood. But according to Sanatana Dharma, mm-hmm. the Dharma says, the body is the greatest instrument in your hand given by God.
0: Oh.
1: And this is the greatest, one of the beautiful laboratory that God has provided.
0: Mm.
1: And play into it. Try to go deeper inside.
0: Mm.
1: For sadhana, you need body.
0: Correct.
1: For shodhana, for inquiry, you need body.
0: Mm.
1: When sadhana is over, when inquiry is over, the body conscious automatically vanishes.
0: Mm.
1: So never say, I am not body, mm-hmm. I am beyond body consciousness, you can. Mm. But you cannot say, I am not body, I have nothing to do with the body. No, we have to do everything with the body. Without body, we cannot talk. Without body, we cannot read.
0: Correct, correct.
1: So body is a very, very powerful instrument according to me, through which mind reflects and Atma, the real I, guides. This is how it has to be interpreted.
0: Correct, sir. Very beautiful. Very beautiful.
2: And I think one of the discourses that Swami gave on the body, he gave a very simple example. He said you wear a shirt, inside that you wear a vest, and then you wear a coat on your shirt.
1: Right.
2: He said, it is not that you should not wear any of these, but you should know which comes where. If you wear your shirt and then wear your waist, he said, that is all. True. You understand the place of the body, understand the place of your mind, and accordingly carry your life.
1: You are right. Most Prem. Well, wonderful.
0: And then Swami goes on to give this explanation of the Hridaya. So here we start with the three states of sleep, deep sleep and waking. Then we go on to the three bodies, that is gross, subtle and casual body. Now Swami says Hridaya is one that pervades everything. He says Hridaya is not referring to the physical heart. It's all pervading, and Hridaya is Aham, Hridaya is the Atma. This is a very interesting question, because we are so used to this idea of saying that God, please come into my heart, reside in my heart. God is the heart. God is Hridaya. So he is not going to enter your heart, or he is not going to. That's an ideology we have grown up with. Nevertheless, if Hridaya is present everywhere, if Hridaya is Atma, is the Aham present everywhere, everything that we see and perceive, is it a reflection of the Hridaya, or is it a manifestation of Hridaya? How does it happen?
1: It's a very, very interesting question. Prashantilayam, the abode of Bhagavan Sri Satya Sai Baba, we say, the world says. It means to understand, identify and get in touch and gain proximity to Bhagavan, you have to reach Prashantilayam. You are far away from Prashantilayam. Is Swami not there? If you can understand and improve the level of understanding the whole thing, you draw a greater inference that our Swami is all-pervading.
0: Correct.
1: So is Hridaya. But to understand and to indulge in an academic discussion, people will ask, where is that Hridaya? Where is that sthana? If we want to know where the mind is, the answer is, show me a place where it is not. Isn't it? It is all-pervasive, like Hridaya. But it has got a twin purpose.
0: Okay.
1: One, to grant the moksha or to develop a bondage with the world. It has got its own duty. We are not talking about mind now. This point, when it came for discussion and an inquiry, Bhagavan Ramana Maharshi clearly clarified, in the human body, where is this Hridaya? On the left side, we have a Hridaya. That is called a heart.
0: Correct.
1: Okay? That is only a mechanical pump. It is a padartha. From here, and from the left, 1.5 inch towards your own right, each one's right, 1.5 inches away, there is a cave. That's called a Shuddha Shunya. Oh. It's an absolute vacuum.
0: Mm-hmm.
1: It looks like a cave.
0: Mm-hmm.
1: Hrudguha. Guha means there is nothing except a hollow space.
2: Mm-hmm.
1: That is your Hrudaya. Then he says, Hrudaya kuharamajye kevalam brahma matram, yaha mahamiti sakshat atma rupena bhati, hrudivisa manasasvam chinrata madzatava, pavana charana rodhat atmanishto bhavatvam. Simple.
0: Hmm.
1: We light a lamp before Bhagavan.
0: Hmm.
1: What we will do? We light and immediately put one vessel which has got so many holes around. Let there be a greater wind outside, it may cause some disturbance to the external objects.
0: Hmm.
1: Whereas the light within that, it shines forth. It doesn't even waver.
0: Hmm.
1: Like that, in that 1.5 inches away, there is a cave in which there is a primordial sound, which is called Pranavanada.
0: Okay.
1: Or the real Nada,
0: that
1: says, I.
0: Oh.
1: Yaha Mahamiti, Sakshat, in reality, Atma Rupena, in the form of Atma, Bhati, I am shining. Try to understand.
0: Mm.
1: So where is that Atma? Atma is there. We have a watch. Watch tells you the time in terms of hours, minutes and seconds.
0: Correct.
1: But you never find battery. It is not distinctly visible. You cannot say there is no battery. If there is no battery, these three stop, they become different.
0: Correct.
1: So also the Atma, though invisible, it is ever present. That ever present Atma stimulates and it shines. Because of that, we are able to see. Swami was asked, Swami was put a one question. Swami, people say Brahma Padardha, Atma, this and that. Atma is the source of everything. From there, everything emanates. How to understand this? Swami's explanation is very simple. The naked eyes that cannot see. That is first portion. Second portion, because of which these naked eyes could see the world, is Brahma Padartha. Wonderful, no? The eyes cannot,
0: eyes cannot see it.
1: I cannot see on their own. But there is something which is causing the eyes to see, facilitating the eyes to see. Call it Brahma Padartha or Atma. That is not outside, that is within you. So today, when we want to know where exactly the eye, the real eye shines, it is in the heart cave. The heart cave, the location is already, that's why in dhyana, contemplation, majority of the people say, focus on Ajna Chakra, between the two eyebrows. Shankara Bhagavatpada also says, Trikuta Namune Sthimite Antarenge, he says, this is Trikuta Sthana. That's why we apply Vibhuti or Kumkum just to denote that there is Ajna Chakra. We want to reach or we have already reached it. Here I would like to, it's not a deviation but for confirmation I would like to say we will take two Purana Purusha, Rama and Krishna.
0: Okay.
1: Sri Rama and Sri Krishna or Nama. Though Rama is a king, he can afford anything, you know. But he used only as only a chalk piece to have his nama. Lord Krishna used Kasturi Tilakam. They both wore at Ajna Chakra. Come down to the present age. See Bhagavan. He never wore any Tilakam.
0: Correct.
1: Because these two, Rama and Krishna, operated at Ajna Chakra, whereas Bhagavan operates beyond Ajna Chakra, that's why he is Turiyatita. This is how we have to understand. People will say, Baba is a Sanatana Dharma, Sanatana Sarathi. The fundamental is he doesn't wear even Tilak. He should wear. My answer is this. He is beyond Ajna Chakra.
0: Correct.
1: If he were to operate only from Ajna Chakra, even his glory and splendor would not have crossed the boundaries of this country. It's beyond, all pervasive. That's why the Hrudaya is inside. It is ever shining. It is in everybody's body, human body, and it shines. Only thing is, the tapa, swajhaya, make the potency stronger. In a greater personality, it guides thousands and lakhs of people.
0: Mm.
1: In an avatar, it guides trillions of people.
0: Mm.
1: An ordinary person should use that capacity, that conscious level, to awaken himself from the slumber and come to reality. That's why the Hridaya is within us. This is the location.
0: Beautiful. In fact, Swami, while telling this, he chanted that line from the Vedas, Antar Bahishchatat Sarvam Vyapya Narayana Sthitaha. He is present inside, outside, everywhere.
1: Yeah, everywhere. Mm. Even Lord Krishna tells Arjuna, Aham Atma Guda Kesha. Aham Atma Guda Kesha.
0: Correct.
1: So the people who guide and who take out the people from the state of Ajnana, the ignorance, they are called Ahantas. Ahanta. They remove the ignorance for life. Then the same people, they become Mahanta. They become closer. The Ahanta Mahanta concept is there in Sanatana Dharma.
0: Okay.
1: So one has to follow these two.
2: I think in that context of that Hridaya only, Swami gave that beautiful example of an iron ball which is hot.
1: Mm.
2: And Swami said, you touch it, you get burnt. You say, the iron ball burnt me. Swami is saying, it's not the iron ball, but it is the fire in the iron ball.
1: Iron ball.
2: And in that context, Swami says, where is the fire? It is Antar Bahishchatat
0: Sarvam. Correct. Yes. Correct.
2: And Swami says, similarly, the world is the iron ball. That consciousness which is all pervading is the fire. So all your experiences and all your interactions are with that consciousness, not with the the world.
1: And that consciousness is all pervasive.
2: Right.
1: And all pervading too. And if you know that you are not mere body, coming back to the original topic for discussion, if you start practicing that you are not mere body or you are not the body alone, the conscious level will rise. When conscious level rises, the body consciousness will go. The mind will not register. Otherwise, how I am I looking beautiful, am I strong, am I weak, am I presentable to the society? You see, that's why the splendor, the glow, the sheen that we see in Mahatmas is natural.
0: Correct.
1: Because what is there inside is glowing outside. That's it.
0: When we look at Swami, when we see his...
1: The most masculine feminine beauty combo. It is both. You can't see a feminine beauty than Swami's when he walks or when he his gestures.
0: Mm.
1: And when Swami speaks and when he interacts with the people, it's the most masculine beauty. If you can combine both, I tell you here for our listeners, one day I was telling Swami when I met him in 1990. During one of those interviews, Swami, you appeared in my dream. He said, you appeared like wearing a Kanjivaram sari and you are looking very beautiful. I am not only madam, but I am Adam also, he said. So that is Ardhanarishwara. So what made him, what make me say this? It is all your perception. Even dream in which I saw Swami is my perception of the internal senses. But because it is related to Bhagavan, it gave me happiness. Had I seen some apsarasa, my senses would have taken a different direction. Because I had the vision of Bhagavan, my senses also got sanctified.
0: Beautiful.
1: They enjoyed it.
0: In fact, when we were discussing in one of the earlier discourses about meditation, when Swami was speaking about meditation, what exactly you have to do? In fact, Swami gave this beautiful explanation to one of our students, senior students. Swami told him, you see my face? You have faith in me? He said, yes, Swami. But you see how beautiful my face is. When you see my hair, then you see this big forehead, then you see my eyes, then you see my nose. So he says, close your eyes, start revealing my form in your mind's eye. Start with the hair, then you see the broad forehead, then you see the eyes, then you see the nose, then you see my smile. How beautiful it is. Then he says, come to my chin. After that, go straight to my feet. That's why I have come with such a simple form. You reveal my face and then go straight to my feet.
1: Exactly.
0: And again from feet you go up. upward. So, in fact, Swami even said, if somebody is a devotee of Lord Shiva, how difficult it must be. He has to remember the third eye, he has to remember the snake, he has to remember the moon, he has to remember the Ganga. By the time he remembers all that, he'll fall asleep.
1: Exactly.
0: So, the beauty is the greatest truth Swami brings out in such a beautiful way.
1: Simple.
0: And this portion where the next portion after this Hridayam, Swami gives a very subtle and a very beautiful link. He says, how do you go about doing anything? How do you go about achieving anything? That is because of love, because you feel a sense of oneness, you feel a bonding.
1: Sense of belonging.
0: Belonging.
1: Belonging. Yeah.
0: Here he says, similarly you should feel this is my Atma. He should have that sense of belonging to the Atma.
1: Correct, correct.
0: And that is true devotion.
1: Yes. You were referring to some meditation aspect.
0: Yes.
1: Yeah.
0: That meditation I brought about because of Swami's form and how beautifully he explained. When you are talking about Swami's beauty, he says, see my beauty.
1: That is enough. Contemplate on it.
0: Correct.
1: Here, as far as meditation is concerned, again for the benefit of the listener and to the world, Swami gave a beautiful direction.
0: Okay.
1: The direction is valid for life. Never indulge in meditation beyond 28 minutes 44 seconds.
0: Oh.
1: 28 minutes 44 seconds. Precisely half an hour. People say, I am in meditation for the 7 hours, 10 hours. I am very much into it. He says, it is all self-deception.
0: Oh.
1: Human body cannot be stable beyond that particular time of 28 minutes 44 seconds. As a neurology suggests, bring the best speaker in the world, including Bhagavan. Swami himself said, let him speak beyond 45 minutes. 45 minutes human mind can absorb, can understand. 46th minute, it stops recording. So the best speech should not exceed beyond 45 minutes. The best real meditation should not exceed half an hour. Here, Swami also refers to Praudhanubhuti of Shankaracharya and says, Brahmaiva smiti sadvritya niralambayata sthiti jhana shabdena vikhyata paramananda dhaini. In these two lines, Swami spoke very well in one of the interviews granted to us. Always say, Brahmaiva smiti. I am Brahman. I am not the body alone. Brahman is in me, first. I am experiencing Brahman. I experienced Brahman. I have become Brahman. Then, Brahmaiva asmi iti. Then what happens? Sadvritya. We have chitta vrittis. When you control them, it's called yoga. We have manovrittis, we have body vrittis, tendencies. But sadvritya, even atma, has got vritti. Vritti means some function. The function is not only to remain in the state of witnessing, but it is also the cause for all actions.
0: Oh.
1: That is why sadvritya, the atma awakes to make the jiva to indulge in very, very perfect actions. In these 28 minutes 44 seconds, this we have to achieve. Brahmaiva smiti sadvrittya. Then third stage is, benefit is, niralambayata sthiti, a state of non-dependence, not a state of independence. It is different. When you are independent, you choose to do whatever you want, whatever your mind dictates. But a state of non-dependence, you will not depend upon anybody. Bhagavan never depended upon anybody. He said, with a grass I will run this organization. A blade of grass is enough for me. He will impart, he will transmit that energy. If one can achieve in true meditation these three, this alone should be called as a jhana. Jhana shabdena vikhyata. And what is such meditation grants to the person who indulged in such a great meditation? Paramananda Daini. The Brahmananda is bestowed upon you by following these this particular meditation. Because you are, you said, no, Swami, you look to me.
0: Correct.
1: You focus on my beauty. Mm. You focus on my physical form. It takes only few minutes to focus on.
0: Correct.
1: Then we close our eyes.
0: Mm.
1: We retrieve, retrieve, retrieve.
0: Mm. Mm.
1: Then slowly everything disappears. Even Swami's form also vanishes.
0: Correct.
1: Then what remains is only the shine. Raso vaisaha. God has no form. Then you see only the light.
0: Mm.
1: Then that light is Bhagavan.
0: Beautiful.
1: So this is the meditation which Swami taught to the world.
0: Mm.
1: Yeah.
0: Amazing, sir. Amazing. So that's what. Here, then Swami goes on to say, what is the kind of sadhana that you should do?
1: Mm.
0: The only sadhana that you should do is go above the body consciousness and get atmic consciousness.
1: Mm.
0: In fact, here Swami actually says that when somebody is involved in meditation, the person who is meditating is also vanishes. The person whom you are meditating upon is also gone. There is only one.
1: The state of meditation remains.
0: Remains.
1: That's all. Correct.
0: And I think Swami concludes the clip with this beautiful analogy, simple analogy. He says, when you boil water, how the
1: vapor
0: goes and covers the sun. In the same way, these go and cover the light of the Atma. The mano, buddhi, chitta,
1: ahankara, all the four.
0: They block the light of the Atma.
1: Mm.
0: When that is eliminated, Atma always remains. So I think that
1: wonderful.
0: Was the last.
2: Correct.
1: Wonderful.
2: He said the same sun which causes the vapor and the cloud.
0: Mm-hmm.
2: I mean, the same what is caused comes and covers the sun itself.
1: Sun itself.
2: The cloud comes in. That's
1: right.
2: The way we stopped. So shall we proceed to the...
0: I think we can play the next clip to see what Swami says.
1: Yeah, here I would like to supplement only one sentence.
2: Yes, sir.
1: As far as you spoke about Hridaya, and also you asked me about Atma.
0: Mm.
1: Atma, we say, that is not Paramartha, material alone, it is Yadartha. Okay?
0: Mm-hmm.
1: It is a reality, absolute reality. But when we go back to Shankara Bhagavat Pada, he says, this is the definition of Atma. At means Atma.
0: Mm-hmm.
1: There is nothing. Nothingness is Atma. So we wonder, Atma, Padartha, Yadartha, Paramartha, so many nomenclatures are there. But Shankara Bhagavad Pada defines in no uncertain terms, there is nothing. There is nothing other than what is existing.
0: Mm-hmm.
1: It is not separate to know. It is not a Padartha to experience.
0: Mm.
1: It is not different from you. You are that.
0: You are that.
1: That is why it is called Atma, the soul or the self, Sakshat, in reality. He is assuming a form. That's called Atma Sakshatkara. Atma Sakshat Akara. This is the self-realization. This you can achieve only through body consciousness, but one day we have to shed this level and go higher and higher, deeper and deeper, to experience the real I. This is the purpose of whether it is a meditation or beyond three states or transcending all the seven body levels and all. This should be the final result. And to abide in the self is the finality.
2: Mm-hmm.
1: That's it.
0: Beautiful.
2: Sure. So we'll play the next clip. This is the sixth clip in that discourse.
3: Ee manasthaneetvadi emiti. What is mind then? Kevalamu. మన యొక్క భ్రాంతుని యొక్క స్వరూపమే మనస్సు. మైండ్ ఈజ్ ద కాంగ్లోమరేషన్ ఆఫ్ ఆల్ ద డెల్యూజన్స్. మన భ్రాంతులను క్రమక్రమేణా కూడా అణగదొక్కడానికి ప్రయత్నించాలి. సప్రెస్ ఆల్ ది డెల్యూజన్స్, రిమూవ్ ఆల్ ది డెల్యూజన్స్. కానీ ఈనాటి సాధకులు భక్తులమని సాధకులమని మనం భావించుకుంటూ దినదినానికి ఆశలు పెరిగిపోతున్నాయి, సంకల్పాలు అభివృద్ధి అవుతున్నాయి. 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
5: What an ignorant person you are and how can mantras from other person save you?
3: అసాధ్యము, అసాధ్యము.
5: It is impossible. Nothing can save you.
2: That was the end of that clip. I think Swami was coming to the theme of the guru within in the, towards the end of that clip. I think Swami is continuing from that previous clip where Swami was talking about the mind, and the only sadhana that you have to do is control the delusion of the mind by controlling the desires in the mind.
6: Yes, yes.
2: And the beautiful point that he had made earlier, I think we didn't refer to that, where Swami is talking about how everything which is related to the mind and the delusion of the mind can be controlled by beginning with swartha and swaprayojana, by annihilating and, you know, having a control over selfishness and selflessness.
6: True.
2: And this is another point which Swami had earlier mentioned also about man's inquisitiveness to know about everybody around but to know about oneself.
0: I am a fan of the statement which Nisargadatta Maharaj has told, and I look at it as a central sentence in the entire book. He says, the best way to help another person is to put him beyond the need for help. Best way. So he says, here Swami says, there's no point in looking at the world. First you transform yourself.
1: Yourself.
0: Look within. And once you transform yourself, then you can help others by

0: putting them in a state where they do not need further help.
1: So, yeah, before commenting on this, mm-hmm. Swami also mentioned, I was listening to,
0: mm-hmm.
1: how to annihilate mind.
0: Mm-hmm.
1: Though not in these words,
0: mm-hmm.
1: Swami once said,
0: mm-hmm.
1: you have a mind.
0: Mm-hmm.
1: We use the mind blowing, mind flowing, like that many adjectives we use.
0: Mm-hmm.
1: And here, when you have a mind, if you really want to annihilate it, make that mind the mild.
0: Okay.
1: Make the mild mm-hmm. by increasing sattva guna mm-hmm. or by eliminating rajo tamo guna. That mm-hmm. also he was referring to. When the mind becomes mild, what you have to do is bend that mind.
0: Mm.
1: When you bend the mind according to your sadhana or penance or whatever, mm. spiritual sadhana,
0: mm-hmm.
1: the mind has become mild.
0: Mm-hmm.
1: Mild mind has been bent.
0: Mm-hmm.
1: Then mend it. Then finally end it.
0: Mm.
1: Bend, mend, and end. This is the process. Unless you do this,
0: mm.
1: you cannot redefine yourself.
0: Mm.
1: You cannot correct yourself. You cannot refine yourself. So for sadhana, the individual has to undergo a great deal of metamorphosis, that what we call the transformation, not at peripheral level, but at a very, very deeper level. So what we call the loka-loka-antara prana, or in medical parlance, we call it the libido.
0: Mm-hmm.
1: The libido is like a Pandora box.
0: Mm.
1: Huh? We never try to open it. Open the libido.
0: Mm.
1: Allow all the thoughts, vacate that box. Empty the box. When you empty the mind, you can invite new thoughts,
0: mm.
1: very healthy thoughts, positive thoughts, to help yourself to upgrade yourself in sadhana. This is Swami was referring to about the mind, and I thought it fit I should say a bit of explanation here.
0: Very nice.
2: The other beautiful point that Swami makes here is he says, referring to sleep and good sleep, Swami is saying that a little bit of good sleep gives you so much of peace of mind. Because in that good sleep, in that deep sleep, your mind is silent. So imagine if you're able to silence your mind in your wakeful state, how much peace of mind and how much stillness it will give you.
1: Yes. And in fact, it radiates to others too.
2: Right, very true.
0: Guru Purnima, then Swami goes on to the Guru Purnima and the different aspects, 16 kalas of weaknesses, how we have to get over that and merge it into the Atma.
1: Atma.
0: Basically, he is referring to the moon as a reflection of the sun.
1: Sun.
0: And how similarly the mind is a reflection of sun god.
1: Yes.
0: Sir, in this context of guru, I am sure you have given many talks on the aspect of Dakshinamurti, which has always fascinated me. How in silence he imparts the greatest wisdom.
1: Wisdom. Yeah, I would like to add only one dimension to what Swami has already said about the Guru Purnima.
0: Mm-hmm.
1: Arishadvarga, 6.
0: Mm-hmm.
1: Then
0: Ashtamadas.
1: 14.
0: Mm. Rajotamo.
1: Rajotamo, he said.
0: Mm.
1: In some other context, he also said, instead of using Rajotamo, the 6 plus 8, 14, the one that is experiencing the body plus chitkala, atma, that chitkala, the constant awareness. So, I think in this context, same Swami's explanation only. Instead of calling it rajotamo, we will use body and the chitkala. Atma.
0: Okay.
1: So, that chitkala is atma. Without chitkala, without that atma, without paramatma, without Bhagavan, there is nothing. This is the inference.
0: Beautiful. Sir, you were mentioning about this constant integrated awareness.
1: Awareness.
0: When Swami mentions, he would mention, what exactly does he mean by that?
1: Yeah, at all times,
0: mm-hmm.
1: in all avasthas,
0: mm-hmm.
1: in all states of mind,
0: mm-hmm.
1: in all bodies, in all births, in all times, in all the worlds that are celestial and mundane, which pervades, is constant awareness.
0: Be aware.
1: Be aware. And be still. And Swami also used to speak about constant integrated awareness. This is the new word Swami only coined. What is that integrated awareness? Awareness is awareness. The integration should be with the self.
0: Okay.
1: Always entertain only one thought. Atmanishto bhavatvam. I am not the body alone. I am this supreme self. Not the self alone. I am the supreme self because I have emanated from him. Suppose you take a small celestial and mundane. Which pervades is constant awareness.
0: Be aware.
1: Be aware. And be still. And

0: when though you appear to be alienated from the Supreme Self, you are not alienated. You are continuously, eternally connected to Him. Like the sun rays, are they away from? They may be away from the sun, but have they lost the link?
1: No.
0: If they lose the link, the rays will not reach. So also Sushumna rays, that is Chandrakala. So they are also not away from, they are not disassociated from this. So this is called the constant integrated awareness. And it is all pervading, it is eternal. Then coming to your question about Dakshinamurti. Since Swami is talking about so many gurus, he is very critical of the mantra gurus. he is very critical of bogus gurus or pseudo gurus. At the same time, he says guru is the ultimate.
1: Correct.
0: He dispels ignorance. There is a very simple explanation. He further says he is beyond guna. He is beyond rupa. That is beyond form. Gunatita ruparahita is guru. Then we have so many gurus like Bodha Guru, Badha Guru, Loka Guru, Shoka Guru, Vachaka Guru, Suchaka Guru, Mochaka Guru, Nishiddha Guru, Karana Guru. Suchaka Guru, he indicates this is the path. That's all. His job is over. Mochaka Guru, he will tell you what is moksha. What is liberation? What is salvation? He will guide you in that direction. There is another, Vachaka Guru. He teaches you, he preaches you, and he leaves you. Then there is a Nishiddha Guru, who tells you what to do and what not to do. But we get one final guru called Karana Guru, who is a combination of all these positive gurus. But Bodha Guru is there. At the same time, there is a Badha Guru. Swami referred to them. Because Sushya is sacrificing, Guru is accumulating. This combination should be avoided, which is prevalent today in this world. Swami is very critical of them. That's why the Guru Sushya Parampara, it is not from today, it is from Dakshinamurti, times of Dakshinamurti. Dakshinamurti is nothing but the source of intelligence. That's why he is called Medha Dakshinamurti. Dakshinamurti is no form. After reciting the Dakshinamurti Stotram, Shankara Bhagavad Pada says one sentence, Pratima Ishwaraha. If you want to know God, when he wears a kodanda, you can call him Rama. When he wears Venu, call him Krishna. So also, this Dakshinamurti has no form. But only to make you understand that there is a young guru under the tree, and there are very wise sishyas who are much elder in age and knowledge, but eager to receive the ultimate knowledge from the younger sishya Yuvanam. Maunavyakhya prakritita parabrahma tattvam Yuvanam. Yuvanam means yavana. Yavana, ever young. So that eternal young person is still sitting there. That's why I have drawn the picture of Dakshinamurti with a tree, sishyas, this and that. Understand Dakshinamurti stotram, forget the form. There is no Dakshinamurti. Dakshina has become Amurta. He has become formless. Only to explain you the form of Guru. He was wearing Chinmudra. His eyes are half closed. He is drawn into himself. He is not talking. He is maintaining utter silence. He is in deep contemplation. Only to tell you, make you understand Dakshinamurti, I am speaking about him. But please forget, there is no Dakshinamurti. Amurta. Remove that form. Otherwise, whatever we have been talking will become redundant.
1: Correct.
0: So, from Swarupa, move on to Arupa. Here, you have put a very vital question. How the knowledge, wisdom, is transmitted through Mauna? How it reaches the listener or receiver? It is through transmission. There are two types of gurus. One is a transporter. The other is a transmitter. The teacher, the guru, who transports, indulges in informing you what is already available in the books. He will read a poem, he will explain. He will recite a shloka, he will explain. In that he will tell you the beauty of the word. Then,

0: the beauty of the sound, the beauty of the sentence, the vyakarana, everything. Alankara, all, everything we'll explain, except the purport which the receiver has to receive. So he will just take the material from one place, he is transporting, like a parcel van.
1: Okay.
0: It is there, it is for you to understand. But transmitter, the guru, the turbine is generating power somewhere in Srisailam. Here, when we are talking, we are enjoying the power. So we have nothing to do with the turbine.
1: Correct.
0: But without turbine, there is no power. He made it so simple and so easy. Switch on, light is on. Switch on, fan is on. So also, the guru doesn't need any words to explain. Because his mind is pure, it is indeed expansive, it is all-pervading, it can perceive anything, any knowledge, and whatever he receives, because he has no swartha, because he has no selfishness, and it is his duty to transmit, he does it. For that, Shankara Bhagavad Pada says, Praudha praudha nijanubhuti karita daitendra jalo guruhu, swachishya bodhaya tat satyam asritavan. What does it mean? A real guru always looks forward to have one disciple to receive whatever he has experienced. And it is the duty of the guru to impart whatever knowledge, whatever experience he has already got. It is his duty. That's why Swami always says, it is my duty. he helps. Immediately we say, Swami, we are thankful. Swami, you are great, you are God. No, no, no, it is my duty, he says, simply. I performed my duty. So he absolves himself. So this transmission is not new in Sanatana Dharma. You take a small fish in water. It delivers eggs onto the surface of the water. The fish doesn't move. It doesn't breathe any air into the egg. It keeps on watching how it is floating. By a mere look, a constant focused look, the egg turns into a small fish, baby fish. That is why the Jagajanani is called Meenakshi. Meenakshi. Like that, she is not mere in Madurai. She is here also. That's why she is called Meenakshi. Through her gracious looks. Then, there is another. She is Jagadakshi. The entire Jagat, the entire creation is like an eye. She keeps you under that watch. You are under scan, like that. You are in a CC camera, like that. You are under the watch of Jagajanani. That is why she is called Vishalakshi. Vishalakshi, Meenakshi. Akshi means I. So also, we don't go to Kasi. She gives you a morsel of food. Wherever you get, it is the mother. Wherever you get, it is a Varanasi. So also, whenever your prosperity grows, whenever you become rich in knowledge, it is all because of Meenakshi from Madurai. Like that. So the transmission is not new. The real guru, for instance, Bhagavan. So we are all talking now. Who is giving this transmission? Do we have books around? Do we have shastras with us? Did we do penance? But he is making us speak with an authority. The authority is transmitted from Bhagavan to us. So when this is true, the case of Dakshinamurti with a Chinmudra, you know Chinmudra, no?
1: Yes.
0: All three gunas, they get alienated.
1: Correct.
0: And the two fingers, they touch the Jiva and the Daiva. And then the combination is perfect. There is a unison and you are in communion and in communication and in association with the Lord gives you, he transmits. So also Dakshinamurti transmitted, all continues to transmit the knowledge from one source to the other and from one level to the other. And it always drizzles from the top, not from the bottom.
1: Correct.
0: Top to bottom, not from bottom to top. Top.
1: Beautiful, sir.
2: I think even as you're telling that, I'm constantly remembering what Swami had told and you referred to, that listeners' attention span is only 45 minutes. I think we have crossed well beyond that.
0: Okay.
2: But indeed, it is very beautiful, sir, to have you here. And Guru Purnima, even as we said, I was just reminded of a commentary for a Gita Shloka where it is said that disciples should approach a guru, Pariprashna,
0: Tadvidhi
2: Pranipata, Pariprashna, and Sevaya.
0: Correct.
2: So he said you should offer Seva, you should ask the right questions, and you should surrender. And this particular person who was giving the commentary, he said, so first and foremost, you have to find a guru who is worth surrendering.
0: Exactly.
2: And the moment I read that, I felt how fortunate we all are. We have found a guru who is more than worth our surrender. And I think that is what we all have to be grateful for. And even as we go through this discourse, that is the gratitude which overflows from our heart. So, sir, thank you very much for being with us. It was indeed an enlightening company to have you here.
0: Sai Ram to both the youngsters who evinced a keen interest in the spiritual practices and took a great interest in the spiritual texts. This is how we can pray for the grace of the rishis and also imbibe the absolute knowledge, maybe by continuous practice, intense practice. Let Bhagavan grant the thing to the person who said and to those who listened to us.
2: Thank you, sir. Thank you very much, sir.
0: Sai Ram, sir. Sai Ram, sir.
2: Thank you, dear listeners, for being with us. So this is the end of this week's program. We'll join you next week to continue with this discourse. Thank you. Jai Sai Ram.

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This is a segment that is hosted live on Thursdays at 7:30 PM by Radio Sai's Sai Prakash and Prem, only on Asia's stream of Radio Sai Global Harmony. In today's episode, which was first broadcast live on 23rd October 2014, Mr. V.S.R. Murthy, a long-standing devotee of Bhagwan Baba from Hyderabad, Andhra Pradesh, participated as a guest. The discourses undertaken for studying this program are from the series of discourses delivered as part of the summer course in Indian Culture and Spirituality, 1990. 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Thank you and Sai Ram from Prashanthi Nilayam.

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1: Radio Sai now brings you a new series entitled Vedanta Parichaya, an introduction to Vedanta. This is a series of short talks on the basic concepts of Vedanta. This series is being presented by Dr. Lata Shri, a senior medical officer serving at the Sri Satya Sai General Hospital here at Puttaparthi. We now bring you the 351st talk in this series.
2: Om Shri Sai Ram, offering most humble pranams at the divine lotus feet of our beloved Bhagwan. Invoking Bhagwan's benediction for today's session, dear listeners, my loving Sai Ram to all of you. Om Sahana Vavatu, Sahanau Bhunaktu, Sahaviryam Karavavahai, Tejasvinavadhitamastu, Ma Vidvishavahai. Om Shanti Shanti Shantihi. Harihi Om Tat Sat Shri Sai Ishwararpanamastu. By the divine grace of Bhagwan, we are studying the Vedic Shanti Mantras, and in this series we have completed the study of three Shanti Mantras so far. Om Sahana Vavatu, Tachayora Vrinimahe, and Purnamadaha Purnamidam. Today we shall study another Shanti Mantra, which is from the Taittiriya Upanishad. First, let us listen to the chanting of this Shanti Mantra and see its meaning.

0: So, this Shanti Mantra is a very beautiful mantra, which is also extensively chanted. And this mantra is addressed to Omkara, the Pranava. That is the greatness of this Shanti Mantra. See, as we all know, there are two types of upasanas that we all normally undertake. The first one is the Saguna Sakara Upasana, that is the worship of a form and a form with attributes. And also there is this Nirguna Nirakara Upasana, where the ultimate Brahman is worshipped with the help of the pointers. It is in fact a contemplation. The ultimate truth is contemplated upon using the pointers of Brahman, like Sat Chit Ananda or a Upanishadic text and so on. See, as the Bhagavad Gita says in the 12th chapter, the Bhakti Yoga, where the Lord says, Avyaktahi Gatir Dukha Deha Vadbhira Vapyate. For a jiva who is embodied, who has got an equipment, the body, mind, intellect, it is very difficult to relate to the formless and the attributeless, that is Nirguna, Nirakara Brahman, and contemplate upon it. It needs a lot of preparation of the mind. The mind has to be purified, the mind has to be unified, because this mind itself is to be transcended in contemplation. This is not easy for someone who has got a body, who has a form. So it is easy for an embodied jiva to relate to a form, the form of his Ishtadevata, the beautiful form of the Lord, and then relate to the attributes of that form and contemplate upon it and worship that form and sing the glory of the attributes of this form. And that is why Saguna Sakara Upasana is so important for a seeker. And if the seeker, after the worship of Saguna Sakara, if he has to graduate to the final step, which is Nirguna Nirakara Upasana, that is contemplation upon the formless, in between there is a step which can aid the smooth transition from Saguna Sakara to Nirguna Nirakara. That upasana, that worship is called Saguna Nirakara Upasana, where the seeker contemplates upon the formless, but this formless Nirakara has one attribute, that is Saguna. So this Saguna Nirakara Upasana is the Pranava Upasana or Omkara Upasana, where the seeker takes the support of Omkara, which has no form at all. It is Nirakara, but it has a quality, it has an attribute, which is the sound. And this Upasana of Omkara, this Omkara Upasana, this Omkara Sadhana or Pranava Sadhana, which is also known as the Nada Brahma Sadhana, because this is the sound symbol of that ultimate truth, that helps the seeker to progress from the initial stage of Saguna Sakara to the final stage of Nirguna Nirakara Upasana. That is the beauty and the greatness of this contemplation of Omkara. And as we all know, this Omkara not only represents, it is not only the pointer or the sound symbol of the highest truth, but it represents the highest truth itself. Therefore, it is the goal as well as the means. When taken as a means, when taken as a support or alambana, the seeker's mind learns to focus on that truth, where this Omkara is used as a means of contemplation to reach the goal. As the Kathopanishad says, Yetat Alambanam Shrestham, Yetat Alambanam Param. This Omkara is one of the greatest supports, Alambana, for the seeker. And the highest support as well to realize the truth. And that is the greatness and the beauty of this Omkara. It is this Omkara that is propitiated in the Shanti Mantra Yashchandasam from the Taittiriya Upanishad. So, the meaning of this Shanti Mantra goes like this. When the seeker prays, Yah Chandasam Vrishabhaha. Vrishabha, the Rishabha means a bull. That is the king of animals. So, this Omkara is Yah Chandasam Vrishabhaha. This is the essence of the Chandas, that is the Vedas. This Omkara is the greatest mantra among all the Vedas. It is described as Om Iti Ekaksharam Brahma. It is that single-syllabled Brahman himself. It is the highest representation of that absolute truth. So here, the seeker addresses this mantra to Omkara when he says that this mantra, O Omkara, which is the best of the Vedas, which is the essence of the Vedas, that is how he invokes the grace of this Om itself in this Shanti mantra. It is the king of the all the mantras, that is what it is hailed as by the seeker in this mantra. And as we all know, the Vedas are Anadi and Ananta. These Vedas are the one without a beginning and without an end as well. And they are Apaurusheya. They are not created by any human being. They are the realization of great rishis in the higher state of consciousness, where they literally saw these Vedic mantras in their meditation. So they are known as the mantra drashtas, and that is what these Vedas are. Therefore, they are not subject to the limitation of any human creation at all. And this Veda is also, this Shabda Veda, that is the Om Mantra itself, is called Anahata Nada, that is the unstruck sound. See, to produce any sound, there has to be a friction. But this Omkara has arisen on its own. It is the primordial sound. It is the natural sound of creation, which is not produced by any friction. And that is the greatness of this Om sound itself. And it is also known as the Pranava. Pranava means that which pervades. That which pervades what? That which pervades all the pranas. Which means it is the mantra that pervades this entire life itself. And that is what this Pranava is. Therefore, it is hailed here as Yaha Chandasam Rishabhaha. Then, the next adjective that is used for this Omkara here, to glorify the Omkara, to address the Omkara by the seeker in the Shanti Mantra, is Vishwarupaha. Vishwarupaha means it is of manifold form. Omkara is of manifold form, which means all the forms that we see in this creation, they are the manifestation or the appearance of this Omkara itself. Because this entire creation is an appearance of that Brahman. And since Omkara represents that ultimate truth, Brahman, naturally whatever form we see in this creation, in this existence, that is a manifestation of that Omkara itself. Therefore, this Omkara is not only the subtlest of all the mantras, it is the essence of the Vedas that represents every form that we see in this creation. So, Vrishabha, when it is said, it is the best of the Vedas. That is what it means. The next address to this Omkara by the seeker in this mantra is Chendobhyo Adhi Amritat Samba Bhuvam. It is this Omkara that has sprung up from the splendor of the Vedas. That is what the Omkara is. All the Vedas put together, the Chendobhyo. And Amritat, what do these Vedas represent? They represent the science of immortality. And from there this Omkara has sprung up. It is derived from those Vedas, which themselves are the signs of immortality, and Sambhavuvam, from where this has come up. This Veda, this Omkara mantra, that is how the seeker is glorifying the Omkara here. And then the seeker prays that Sa Indro Medhaya Sprunotu, means that Lord Indra. Lord Indra here represents the Supreme Lord. And Medhaya Sprunotu, may he increase the intellectual vigor in me. May I be blessed with the intellectual vigor, the Medha, from this Supreme Lord Indra. That is what this Omkara is. So, when the power of this Omkara is invoked, one is blessed, the seeker is blessed with this Medha Shakti as well. That is what the seeker is praying for here. And what is this Medha Shakti? Before that, let us see why this Omkara is considered as Vishwa Rupa itself. See, that is because all the forms are this represented by the Omkara, as we saw just now. And not only that, whatever we know in this world is through a name. We recognize everything through a name. And these names are nothing but a group of alphabets. And all the aksharas or the alphabets are contained in this Omkara. The Omkara encompasses every alphabet or akshara that is there that make up these words, the names. Therefore, this Omkara is naturally Vishwarupa. So, as consciousness, Omkara pervades everything. It is the omnipresent reality. And not only this, as sound also, the Shabda Brahma also, this pervades the entire creation, this Omkara. And it is the basis of everything in the creation. And when we say that Om consists of three syllables, A, Vu, Ma, this Omkara, Om, encompasses the three states of consciousness itself. A represents the waking state, Vu represents the dream state, and Ma represents the deep sleep state. So Omkara is that mantra which indicates all the three states of awareness that the jiva goes through, and also the silence between two ohms that represents the Turiya, the fourth state of consciousness, which is Brahman itself. Therefore, Om is the silence that runs in and through the three states of awareness, Jagrat, Swapna, Sushupti, and that which is beyond these three states as well. That is the beauty of Omkara. And then when he says, Adi Amritat Sambhavuvam, this Omkara is derived, it has been created, Sambhavuva, it arises from that Amrita, that is the science of immortality, which is the Vedas itself. Therefore, it is the highest symbol of consciousness. Then the seeker prays to Lord Indra to bless him with this Medha Shakti. So, what is Medha Shakti? Medha Shakti is generally translated as Grantha Dharana Shakti. That is the ability to study the scriptures and memorize the scriptural teachings and retain them in the memory and use it as and when required. That is what Grantha Dharana Shakti or Medha Shakti means. That is the general meaning. But that Medha Shakti is the intuitive knowledge, the intuitive power of the intellect itself, where the intellect is made very subtle and sharp, and this intellect can be used to exercise the Viveka Shakti as well, the power of discernment, discrimination, to discern between Nitya, Anitya, that which is ephemeral and that which is eternal. Atma, Anatma, that which is the true self in us and which is not the true self, that is the body, mind, intellect, the matter, vesture, to differentiate between the spirit and the matter in our own personality. That Shakti is known as the Medha Shakti. Therefore, this Medha Shakti is the one which helps the seeker to undertake Shravana, listening to the scriptures, systematic study of the scriptural teachings, and manana, that is reflection upon these teachings, and also nididhyasana, to assimilate the teachings and practice them, and also prolonged contemplation upon these teachings. That is possible because of Medha Shakti, and it is this Medha Shakti is what the seeker is invoking from the Om here, who is also the Indra, that is the Supreme Lord. And this is how the Omkara is glorified in this Shanti Mantra. And then the seeker prays, Amritasya Dehadharano Bhuyasam, means, bless me to be the upholder of that immortal knowledge itself. So, let me contemplate upon the truth. Let me realize this truth and then live my life in the light of this truth itself. Let me be the upholder of this highest truth by realizing this immortality within me. So bless me in such a way, that is what the seeker is praying to Omkara here. And then he says, Shariram me vicharshanam. May my body be strengthened. May my body become strong. Because we all know, Shariram adhyam kaludharma sadhanam. Even to undertake the spiritual sadhana, the body has to be in a fit and good condition. For any sadhana that we want to do, seva, sadhana, satsanga, swadhyaya, samyama, for everything, the key instrument that we have is this body, the senses that we have, the mind that we have. And that has to be strong. And that is why the seeker is praying to the Lord for this holistic health as well, for the seeker to undertake this sadhana. And then he prays, Jihva me madhumattama, which means, may my speech be very sweet and acceptable to others. So here the seeker is praying for the purity of the speech itself. As Bhagwan also says, speak softly and obligingly, sweetly. That is what the speech of a seeker has to be. But the seeker has to be a mridubhashi, mitabhashi and laghubhashi. He must speak sweetly, softly, and he should speak less. He should not waste away his energy in continuously talking. The seeker has to conserve this energy as well. And then as the Bhagavad Gita says, how our speech has to be, anudvegakaram vakyam. It should not create any agitation in the mind of others. Because as a seeker grows in his spiritual sadhana, he becomes more and more sattvic. The sattva guna has to increase. And when sattva guna increases, the speech naturally gets purified. The speech becomes sattvic. That is how a seeker has to be. He must develop more and more of sattva guna, and that is how he should be very careful of his speech. And for this purification of the speech as well, he is praying to the Lord, represented by Om here. And then we know, when people have this purity of the speech and also unity of thought, word and deed, their blessings, the blessings of such Mahatmas will come true and they get what is known as Vaksiddhi. That comes to a seeker, and that is exactly what the sadhaka is praying for here when he says, Jihva me madhumattama. Then he prays that Karnabhyam bhuri vishruvam, means through my ears, let me listen, maybe listen to what is auspicious, especially what is auspicious for a seeker in this spiritual journey. So maybe listen to the glories of Supreme Brahman. Maybe listen to the leelas and mahimas of our Ishtadevata. Maybe attend satsang and listen to these highest scriptural teachings. Maybe listen to only what is good for us as a seeker. Let us not waste away our time and energy in unnecessary pursuits. That is what the seeker is intending here. And then the next prayer that he makes to Omkara is Brahmanaha Koshosi Medhaya Pihitaha. Brahmanaha Koshaha Asi. You are the Kosha of Brahman. Kosha means a sheath. So Omkara is the sheath that covers the Brahman, as though there is no covering as such for Brahman, but this Omkara surrounds this Brahman, the absolute truth, as a kosha with the knowledge medaya pihitaha. So that has to be uncovered. So may we uncover this truth and may we realize the truth, which is Brahman, represented by Omkara. That is what the seeker is praying here. And then the final prayer that he makes in this Shanti Mantra is Shrutam Me Gopaya. The knowledge that I get from this sadhana, may that be preserved for me. Let me preserve this knowledge, which means I must first purify the mind, unify the mind, transcend the mind and realize this highest knowledge, and that is the sadhana for the seeker. And when I realize that highest truth, let that knowledge in me be preserved forever so that I continue to live this truth. And see, in all this contemplation, especially when we chant such Shanti mantras, the mind is elevated to a certain higher level. It dwells on the higher truth. The mind gets attuned to this highest Brahman, the Self. So here the seeker is praying that may my mind, which is elevated now, let it stay there in that higher level, and let my contemplation continue. Let the knowledge that I derive from the Shravana Manana Nididhyasana, may that be preserved for me. That is what Shrutam Me Gopaya means. And then mantra concludes with three shantis. Om Shanti, Shanti, Shantihi. As we all know, the three shantis are addressed to seeking protection from three types of obstacles. Adi Daivika, that is the obstacles arising from cosmic forces. Adi Bhautika, the obstacles that could come to us from other beings. And Adi Adhyatmika, from our own self, that is the subjective forces from within the body and the mind. Various obstacles could come to a seeker. And here the seeker concludes the mantra with three shantis, seeking protection from all these three types of obstacles. And this is in short the meaning of this Shanti mantra from the Taittiriya Upanishad. That is it for the day, and now I will conclude with the customary Shanti Mantra. Om Purnamadah Purnamidam Purnat Purnamudachyate Purnasya Purnamadaya Purnamevavashishyate. Om Shanti Shanti Shantihi. Harihi Om Tat Sat Shri Sai Ishwararpanamastu. With deepest sense of gratitude, I thank Bhagwan for this blessing of studying the Vedic Shanti Mantras as a collective sadhana with all of you. My sincere thanks to Sri Satya Sai Media Center and every one of you. Jai Sai Ram.
1: Sai Ram, you just heard the 351st talk in the new series entitled Vedanta Parichaya, an introduction to Vedanta. This is a series of short talks on the basic concepts of Vedanta. 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You could also WhatsApp us your feedback to this number 9393258258. 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Thank you and Sai Ram.
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Sai Ram, dear listeners, what is the one and only solution for all the problems and worries that we are facing today? What is the education that we have to acquire? Which is the permanent ideal that is latent in us? In today's discourse, Bhagwan Baba answers these questions and explains where and how we can find everlasting peace. Let us now listen to the divine discourse delivered by Bhagwan Baba during the Dashara celebrations on 10th October 2002 in Prashanti Nilayam.

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0: Anaikyata asantriptini andistundi.
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1: 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That is the form, the true form of every human being. That is truth, goodness and beauty.
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1: In the modern man, we don't find such sacred thoughts.
0: Shanti annadi mana roopame telusukunnappudu evvaru nammaru.
1: When once we declare that we are the very embodiment of peace, nobody would believe you.
0: Mari shanti ekkada annadi evarainu cheppagalra?
1: Then where is peace? Can anyone say that?
0: Shanti nimittamai prapanchamantayi kudanu vetukutu unnaru.
1: In fact, all over the world, people are in search of peace.
0: Kani adi tana yende untunnadi.
1: But it is within you.
0: Tana mukku painunna addalanu taru marchi na addamulu ekkada addamulu ekkada ani vetikeyatvanti yokka ajnani vale kanipistundadi ee jagat ippudu.
1: It almost sounds like a foolish man who is in search of his spectacles or glasses, wearing them all the time, right above his nose.
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You were listening to the Divine Discourse delivered by Bhagwan Baba during the Dashara celebrations on 10th October 2002 in Prashanti Nilayam. Bhagwan Baba reminded us that body is momentary, like a water bubble, and the mind is like a mad monkey. We should not follow the body or the mind, but we must follow the conscience. We must follow the principle of love. That is the education that we have to acquire. Swami narrated an incident that drove home the point that we should pray to God for only two things, namely love and peace. Thank you, Sai Ram.

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3: The beginning of the Gospel of Jesus Christ, the Son of God, as it is written in the prophets, Behold, I send my messenger before thy face, which shall prepare thy way before thee. The voice of one crying in the wilderness, Prepare ye the way of the Lord, make his paths straight. John did baptize in the wilderness, and preached the baptism of repentance for the remission of sins. And there went out unto him all the land of Judea, and they of Jerusalem, and were all baptized of him in the river of Jordan, confessing their sins. And John was clothed with camel's hair, and with a girdle of skin about his loins. And he did eat locusts and wild honey, and preached, saying, There cometh one mightier than I after me, the latchet of whose shoes I am not worthy to stoop down and unloose. I indeed have baptized you with water, but he shall baptize you with the Holy Ghost. And it came to pass in those days that Jesus came from Nazareth of Galilee, and was baptized of John in Jordan. And straightway coming up out of the water, he saw the heavens opened, and the Spirit like a dove descending upon him. And there came a voice from heaven saying, Thou art my beloved Son, in whom I am well pleased. And immediately the Spirit driveth him into the wilderness. And he was there in the wilderness 40 days, tempted of Satan, and was with the wild beasts. And the angels ministered unto him. Now after that John was put in prison, Jesus came into Galilee, preaching the gospel of the kingdom of God, and saying, The time is fulfilled, and the kingdom of God is at hand. Repent ye, and believe the gospel. Now as he walked by the sea of Galilee, he saw Simon and Andrew his brother casting a net into the sea, for they were fishers. And Jesus said unto them, Come ye after me, and I will make you to become fishers of men. And straightway they forsook their nets and followed him. And when he had gone a little farther thence, he saw James the son of Zebedee, and John his brother, who also were in the ship mending their nets. And straightway he called them, and they left their father Zebedee in the ship with the hired servants, and went after him. And they went into Capernaum, and straightway on the Sabbath day he entered into the synagogue and taught. And they were astonished at his doctrine, for he taught them as one that had authority, and not as the scribes. And there was in their synagogue a man with an unclean spirit, and he cried out, saying, Let us alone. What have we to do with thee, thou Jesus of Nazareth? Art thou come to destroy us? I know thee who thou art, the Holy One of God. And Jesus rebuked him, saying, Hold thy peace, and come out of him. And when the unclean spirit had torn him, and cried with a loud voice, he came out of him. And they were all amazed, insomuch that they questioned among themselves, saying, What thing is this? What new doctrine is this? For with authority commandeth he even the unclean spirits, and they do obey him. And immediately his fame spread abroad throughout all the region round about Galilee. And forthwith, when they were come out of the synagogue, they entered into the house of Simon and Andrew, with James and John. But Simon's wife's mother lay sick of a fever, and anon they tell him of her. And he came and took her by the hand, and lifted her up, and immediately the fever left her, and she ministered unto them. And at even, when the sun did set, they brought unto him all that were diseased, and them that were possessed with devils. And all the city was gathered together at the door. And he healed many that were sick of divers diseases, and cast out many devils, and suffered not the devils to speak, because they knew him. And in the morning, rising up a great while before day, he went out and departed into a solitary place, and there prayed. And Simon and they that were with him followed after him. And when they had found him, they said unto him, All men seek for thee. And he said unto them, Let us go into the next towns, that I may preach there also. For therefore came I forth. And he preached in their synagogues throughout all Galilee, and cast out devils. And there came a leper to him, beseeching him, and kneeling down to him, and saying unto him, If thou wilt, thou canst make me clean. And Jesus, moved with compassion, put forth his hand, and touched him, and saith unto him, I will, be thou clean. And as soon as he had spoken, immediately the leprosy departed from him, and he was cleansed. And he straightly charged him, and forthwith sent him away, and saith unto him, See thou say nothing to any man, but go thy way, shew thyself to the priest, and offer for thy cleansing those things which Moses commanded for a testimony unto them. But he went out and began to publish it much, and to blaze abroad the matter, insomuch that Jesus could no more openly enter into the city, but was without in desert places. And they came to him from every quarter. Chapter 2. And again he entered into Capernaum after some days, and it was noised that he was in the house. And straightway many were gathered together, insomuch that there was no room to receive them, no, not so much as about the door. And he preached the word unto them. And they come unto him, bringing one sick of the palsy, which was born of four. And when they could not come nigh unto him for the press, they uncovered the roof where he was. And when they had broken it up, they let down the bed wherein the sick of the palsy lay. And when Jesus saw their faith, he said unto the sick of the palsy, Son, thy sins be forgiven thee. But there were certain of the scribes sitting there, and reasoning in their hearts, Why doth this man thus speak blasphemies? Who can forgive sins but God only? And immediately when Jesus perceived in his spirit that they so reasoned within themselves, he said unto them, Why reason ye these things in your hearts? Whether is it easier to say to the sick of the palsy, Thy sins be forgiven thee, or to say, Arise and take up thy bed and walk? But that ye may know that the Son of Man hath power on earth to forgive sins, he saith to the sick of the palsy, I say unto thee, Arise, and take up thy bed, and go thy way into thine house. And immediately he arose, took up the bed, and went forth before them all, insomuch that they were all amazed, and glorified God, saying, We never saw it on this fashion. And he went forth again by the seaside, and all the multitude resorted unto him, and he taught them. And as he passed by, he saw Levi the son of Alphaeus sitting at the receipt of custom, and said unto him, Follow me. And he arose and followed him. And it came to pass that as Jesus sat at meat in his house, many publicans and sinners sat also together with Jesus and his disciples, for there were many, and they followed him. And when the scribes and Pharisees saw him eat with publicans and sinners, they said unto his disciples, How is it that he eateth and drinketh with publicans and sinners? When Jesus heard it, he saith unto them, They that are whole have no need of the physician, but they that are sick. I came not to call the righteous, but sinners to repentance. And the disciples of John and the Pharisees used to fast, and they come and say unto him, Why do the disciples of John and of the Pharisees fast, but thy disciples fast not? And Jesus said unto them, Can the children of the bride chamber fast while the bridegroom is with them? As long as they have the bridegroom with them, they cannot fast. But the days will come when the bridegroom shall be taken away from them, and then shall they fast in those days. No man also seweth a piece of new cloth on an old garment, else the new piece that filled it up taketh away from the old, and the rent is made worse. And no man putteth new wine into old bottles, else the new wine doth burst the bottles, and the wine is spilled, and the bottles will be marred. But new wine must be put into new bottles. And it came to pass that he went through the cornfields on the Sabbath day, and his disciples began as they went to pluck the ears of corn. And the Pharisees said unto him, Behold, why do they on the Sabbath day that which is not lawful? And he said unto them, Have ye never read what David did when he had need, and was an hungered, he and they that were with him? How he went into the house of God in the days of Abiathar the high priest, and did eat the shewbread, which is not lawful to eat but for the priests, and gave also to them which were with him. And he said unto them, The Sabbath was made for man, and not man for the Sabbath. Therefore the Son of Man is Lord also of the Sabbath. Chapter 3. And he entered again into the synagogue, and there was a man there which had a withered hand. And they watched him, whether he would heal him on the Sabbath day, that they might accuse him. And he saith unto the man which had the withered hand, Stand forth. And he saith unto them, Is it lawful to do good on the Sabbath days, or to do evil, to save life or to kill? But they held their peace. And when he had looked round about on them with anger, being grieved for the hardness of their hearts, he saith unto the man, Stretch forth thine hand. And he stretched it out, and his hand was restored whole as the other. And the Pharisees went forth and straightway took counsel with the Herodians against him, how they might destroy him. But Jesus withdrew himself with his disciples to the sea, and a great multitude from Galilee followed him, and from Judea, and from Jerusalem, and from Idumea, and from beyond Jordan. And they about Tyre and Sidon, a great multitude, when they had heard what great things he did, came unto him. And he spake to his disciples that a small ship should wait on him because of the multitude, lest they should throng him. For he had healed many, insomuch that they pressed upon him for to touch him, as many as had plagues. And unclean spirits, when they saw him, fell down before him and cried, saying, Thou art the Son of God. And he straitly charged them that they should not make him known. And he goeth up into a mountain, and calleth unto him whom he would, and they came unto him. And he ordained 12, that they should be with him, and that he might send them forth to preach, and to have power to heal sicknesses, and to cast out devils. And Simon he surnamed Peter, and James the son of Zebedee, and John the brother of James, and he surnamed them Boanerges, which is the sons of thunder, and Andrew, and Philip, and Bartholomew, and Matthew, and Thomas, and James the son of Alphaeus, and Thaddeus, and Simon the Canaanite, and Judas Iscariot, which also betrayed him. And they went into an house. And the multitude cometh together again, so that they could not so much as eat bread. And when his friends heard of it, they went out to lay hold on him, for they said, He is beside himself. And the scribes which came down from Jerusalem said, He hath Beelzebub, and by the prince of devils casteth he out devils. And he called them unto him, and said unto them in parables, How can Satan cast out Satan? And if a kingdom be divided against itself, that kingdom cannot stand. And if a house be divided against itself, that house cannot stand. And if Satan rise up against himself, and be divided, he cannot stand, but hath an end. No man can enter into a strong man's house, and spoil his goods, except he will first bind the strong man, and then he will spoil his house. Verily I say unto you, all sins shall be forgiven unto the sons of men, and blasphemies wherewith soever they shall blaspheme. But he that shall blaspheme against the Holy Ghost hath never forgiveness, but is in danger of eternal damnation. Because they said, He hath an unclean spirit. There came then his brethren and his mother, and standing without sent unto him, calling him. And the multitude sat about him, and they said unto him, Behold, thy mother and thy brethren without seek for thee. And he answered them, saying, Who is my mother or my brethren? And he looked round about on them which sat about him, and said, Behold my mother and my brethren, for whosoever shall do the will of God, the same is my brother, and my sister, and my mother. Chapter 4. And he began again to teach by the seaside. And there was gathered unto him a great multitude, so that he entered into a ship, and sat in the sea. And the whole multitude was by the sea on the land. And he taught them many things by parables, and said unto them in his doctrine, Hearken, behold, there went out a sower to sow. And it came to pass, as he sowed, some fell by the wayside, and the fowls of the air came and devoured it up. And some fell on stony ground, where it had not much earth. And immediately it sprang up, because it had no depth of earth. But when the sun was up, it was scorched, and because it had no root, it withered away. And some fell among thorns, and the thorns grew up and choked it, and it yielded no fruit. And other fell on good ground, and did yield fruit, that sprang up and increased, and brought forth some 30, and some 60, and some 100. And he said unto them, He that hath ears to hear, let him hear. And when he was alone, they that were about him with the 12 asked of him the parable. And he said unto them, Unto you it is given to know the mystery of the kingdom of God, but unto them that are without, all these things are done in parables, that seeing they may see and not perceive, and hearing they may hear and not understand, lest at any time they should be converted, and their sins should be forgiven them. And he said unto them, Know ye not this parable? And how then will ye know all parables? The sower soweth the word. And these are they by the wayside where the word is sown, but when they have heard, Satan cometh immediately, and taketh away the word that was sown in their hearts. And these are they likewise which are sown on stony ground, who, when they have heard the word, immediately receive it with gladness, and have no root in themselves, and so endure but for a time. Afterward, when affliction or persecution ariseth for the word's sake, immediately they are offended. And these are they which are sown among thorns, such as hear the word, and the cares of this world, and the deceitfulness of riches, and the lusts of other things entering in, choke the word, and it becometh unfruitful. And these are they which are sown on good ground, such as hear the word, and receive it, and bring forth fruit, some 30-fold, some 60, and some 100. And he said unto them, Is a candle brought to be put under a bushel, or under a bed, and not be set on a candlestick? For there is nothing hid which shall not be manifested.
2: Neither was anything kept secret, but that it should come abroad.
3: If any man have ears to hear, let him hear. And he said unto them, Take heed what ye hear, with what measure ye meet, it shall be measured to you. And unto you that hear shall more be given, for he that hath to him shall be given, and he that hath not, from him shall be taken even that which he hath. And he said, So is the kingdom of God, as if a man should cast seed into the ground, and should sleep, and rise night and day, and the seed should spring and grow up, he knoweth not how. For the earth bringeth forth fruit of herself, first the blade, then the ear, after that the full corn in the ear. But when the fruit is brought forth, immediately he putteth in the sickle, because the harvest is come. And he said, Whereunto shall we liken the kingdom of God? Or with what comparison shall we compare it? It is like a grain of mustard seed, which, when it is sown in the earth, is less than all the seeds that be in the earth. But when it is sown, it groweth up, and becometh greater than all herbs, and shooteth out great branches, so that the fowls of the air may lodge under the shadow of it. And with many such parables spake he the word unto them, as they were able to hear it. But without a parable spake he not unto them. And when they were alone, he expounded all things to his disciples. And the same day, when the even was come, he saith unto them, Let us pass over unto the other side. And when they had sent away the multitude, they took him, even as he was, in the ship. And there were also with him other little ships. And there arose a great storm of wind, and the waves beat into the ship, so that it was now full. And he was in the hinder part of the ship, asleep on a pillow. And they awake him, and say unto him, Master, carest thou not that we perish? And he arose, and rebuked the wind, and said unto the sea, Peace, be still. And the wind ceased, and there was a great calm. And he said unto them, Why are ye so fearful? How is it that ye have no faith? And they feared exceedingly, and said to one another, What manner of man is this, that even the wind and the sea obey him? Chapter 5. And they came over unto the other side of the sea, into the country of the Gadarenes. And when he was come out of the ship, immediately there met him out of the tombs a man with an unclean spirit, who had his dwelling among the tombs. And no man could bind him, no, not with chains. Because that he had been often bound with fetters and chains, and the chains had been plucked asunder by him, and the fetters broken in pieces, neither could any man tame him. And always night and day he was in the mountains and in the tombs, crying and cutting himself with stones. But when he saw Jesus afar off, he ran and worshipped him, and cried with a loud voice, and said, What have I to do with thee, Jesus, thou Son of the Most High God? I adjure thee by God that thou torment me not. For he said unto him, Come out of the man, thou unclean spirit. And he asked him, What is thy name? And he answered, saying, My name is Legion, for we are many. And he besought him much that he would not send them away out of the country. Now there was there nigh unto the mountains a great herd of swine feeding. And all the devils besought him, saying, Send us into the swine, that we may enter into them. And forthwith Jesus gave them leave. And the unclean spirits went out and entered into the swine, and the herd ran violently down a steep place into the sea. They were about 2,000, and were choked in the sea. And they that fed the swine fled and told it in the city and in the country. And they went out to see what it was that was done. And they came to Jesus, and see him that was possessed with the devil, and had the legion sitting, and clothed, and in his right mind. And they were afraid. And they that saw it told them how it befell to him that was possessed with the devil, and also concerning the swine. And they began to pray him to depart out of their coasts. And when he was come into the ship, he that had been possessed with the devil prayed him that he might be with him. Howbeit Jesus suffered him not, but saith unto him, Go home to thy friends, and tell them how great things the Lord hath done for thee, and hath had compassion on thee. And he departed, and began to publish in Decapolis how great things Jesus had done for him, and all men did marvel. And when Jesus was passed over again by ship unto the other side, much people gathered unto him, and he was nigh unto the sea. And behold, there cometh one of the rulers of the synagogue, Jairus, by name. And when he saw him, he fell at his feet, and besought him greatly, saying, My little daughter lieth at the point of death. I pray thee, come and lay thy hands on her, that she may be healed, and she shall live. And Jesus went with him, and much people followed him, and thronged him. And a certain woman, which had an issue of blood 12 years, and had suffered many things of many physicians, and had spent all that she had, and was nothing bettered, but rather grew worse, when she had heard of Jesus, came in the press behind, and touched his garment. For she said, If I may touch but his clothes, I shall be whole. And straightway the fountain of her blood was dried up, and she felt in her body that she was healed of that plague. And Jesus, immediately knowing in himself that virtue had gone out of him, turned him about in the press, and said, Who touched my clothes? And his disciples said unto him, Thou seest the multitude thronging thee, and sayest thou, Who touched me? And he looked around about to see her that had done this thing. But the woman, fearing and trembling, knowing what was done in her, came and fell down before him, and told him all the truth. And he said unto her, Daughter, thy faith hath made thee whole. Go in peace, and be whole of thy plague. While he yet spake, there came from the ruler of the synagogue's house certain which said, Thy daughter is dead. Why troublest thou the master any further? As soon as Jesus heard the word that was spoken, he saith unto the ruler of the synagogue, Be not afraid, only believe. And he suffered no man to follow him, save Peter and James and John the brother of James. And he cometh to the house of the ruler of the synagogue, and seeth the tumult, and them that wept and wailed greatly. And when he was come in, he saith unto them, Why make ye this ado, and weep? The damsel is not dead, but sleepeth. And they laughed him to scorn. But when he had put them all out, he taketh the father and the mother of the damsel, and them that were with him, and entereth in where the damsel was lying. And he took the damsel by the hand, and said unto her, Talitha kumai, which is, being interpreted, Damsel, I say unto thee, arise. And straightway the damsel arose and walked, for she was of the age of 12 years. And they were astonished with a great astonishment. And he charged them straightly that no man should know it, and commanded that something should be given her to eat. Chapter 6. And he went out from thence, and came into his own country, and his disciples follow him. When the Sabbath day was come, he began to teach in the synagogue, and many hearing him were astonished, saying, From whence hath this man these things? And what wisdom is this which is given unto him, that even such mighty works are wrought by his hands? Is not this the carpenter, the son of Mary, the brother of James and Joses, and of Judah and Simon? And are not his sisters here with us? And they were offended at him. But Jesus said unto them, A prophet is not without honor, but in his own country, and among his own kin, and in his own house. And he could there do no mighty work, save that he laid his hands upon a few sick folk and healed them. And he marveled because of their unbelief, and he went round about the villages teaching. And he called unto him the 12, and began to send them forth by 2 and 2, and gave them power over unclean spirits, and commanded them that they should take nothing for their journey, save a staff only, no scrip, no bread, no money in their purse, but be shod with sandals, and not put on 2 coats. And he said unto them, In what place soever ye enter into an house, there abide till ye depart from that place. And whosoever shall not receive you, nor hear you, when ye depart thence, shake off the dust under your feet for a testimony against them. Verily I say unto you, It shall be more tolerable for Sodom and Gomorrah in the day of judgment than for that city. And they went out and preached that men should repent. And they cast out many devils, and anointed with oil many that were sick, and healed them. And King Herod heard of him, for his name was spread abroad. And he said that John the Baptist was risen from the dead, and therefore mighty works did shew forth themselves in him. Others said that it is Elias, and others said that it is a prophet, or as one of the prophets. But when Herod heard thereof, he said, It is John, whom I beheaded. He is risen from the dead. For Herod himself had sent forth and laid hold upon John, and bound him in prison for Herodias' sake, his brother Philip's wife, for he had married her. For John had said unto Herod, It is not lawful for thee to have thy brother's wife. Therefore Herodias had a quarrel against him, and would have killed him, but she could not. For Herod feared John, knowing that he was a just man, and an holy, and observed him. And when he heard him, he did many things, and heard him gladly. And when a convenient day was come, that Herod, on his birthday, made a supper to his lords, high captains, and chief estates of Galilee. And when the daughter of the said Herodias came in, and danced, and pleased Herod, and them that sat with him, the king said unto the damsel, Ask of me whatsoever thou wilt, and I will give it thee. And he sware unto her, Whatsoever thou shalt ask of me, I will give it thee, unto the half of my kingdom. And she went forth and said unto her mother, What shall I ask? And she said, The head of John the Baptist. And she came in straightway with haste unto the king, and asked, saying, I will that thou give me by and by in a charger the head of John the Baptist. And the king was exceeding sorry, yet for his oath's sake, and for their sakes which sat with him, he would not reject her. And immediately the king sent an executioner, and commanded his head to be brought. And he went and beheaded him in the prison, and brought his head in a charger, and gave it to the damsel, and the damsel gave it to her mother. And when his disciples heard of it, they came and took up his corpse and laid it in a tomb. And the apostles gathered themselves together unto Jesus, and told him all things, both what they had done and what they had taught. And he said unto them, Come ye yourselves apart into a desert place, and rest a while. For there were many coming and going, and they had no leisure so much as to eat. And they departed into a desert place by ship privately. And the people saw them departing, and many knew him, and ran afoot thither out of all cities, and outwent them, and came together unto him. And Jesus, when he came out, saw much people, and was moved with compassion toward them, because they were as sheep not having a shepherd. And he began to teach them many things. And when the day was now far spent, his disciples came unto him, and said, This is a desert place, and now the time is far past. Send them away, that they may go into the country round about, and into the villages, and buy themselves bread, for they have nothing to eat. He answered and said unto them, Give ye them to eat. And they said unto him, Shall we go and buy 200 pennyworth of bread, and give them to eat? And he saith unto them, How many loaves have ye? Go and see. And when they knew, they say, 5 and 2 fishes. And he commanded them to make all sit down by companies upon the green grass. And they sat down in ranks by hundreds and by fifties. And when he had taken the 5 loaves and the 2 fishes, he looked up to heaven, and blessed and brake the loaves, and gave them to his disciples to set before them. And the 2 fishes divided he among them all. And they did all eat and were filled, and they took up 12 baskets full of the fragments and of the fishes. And they that did eat of the loaves were about 5,000 men. And straightway he constrained his disciples to get into the ship, and to go to the other side before unto Bethsaida, while he sent away the people. And when he had sent them away, he departed into a mountain to pray. And when even was come, the ship was in the midst of the sea, and he alone on the land. And he saw them toiling and rowing, for the wind was contrary unto them. And about the 4th watch of the night he cometh unto them, walking upon the sea, and would have passed by them. But when they saw him walking upon the sea, they supposed it had been a spirit, and cried out. For they all saw him, and were troubled. And immediately he talked with them, and saith unto them, Be of good cheer, it is I, be not afraid. And he went up unto them into the ship, and the wind ceased, and they were sore amazed in themselves beyond measure, and wondered. For they considered not the miracle of the loaves, for their heart was hardened. And when they had passed over, they came into the land of Gennesaret, and drew to the shore. And when they were come out of the ship, straightway they knew him, and ran through that whole region round about, and began to carry about in beds those that were sick, where they heard he was. And whithersoever he entered, into villages, or cities, or country, They laid the sick in the streets, and besought him that they might touch of it were but the border of his garment, and as many as touched him were made whole. Chapter 7. Then came together unto him the Pharisees, and certain of the scribes, which came from Jerusalem. And when they saw some of his disciples eat bread with defiled, that is to say, with unwashen hands, they found fault. For the Pharisees and all the Jews, except they wash their hands oft, eat not, holding the tradition of the elders. And when they came from the market, except they wash, they eat not. And many other things there be which they have received to hold, as the washing of cups and pots, brazen vessels, and of tables. Then the Pharisees and scribes asked him, Why walk not thy disciples according to the tradition of the elders, but eat bread with unwashen hands? And he answered and said unto them, Well hath Esaias prophesied of you hypocrites, as it is written, This people honoreth me with their lips, but their heart is far from me. Howbeit in vain do they worship me, teaching for doctrines the commandments of men. For laying aside the commandment of God, ye hold the tradition of men, as the washing of pots and cups, and many other such like things ye do. And he said unto them, Full well ye reject the commandment of God, that ye may keep your own tradition. For Moses said, Honor thy father and thy mother, and whoso curseth father or mother, let him die the death. But ye say, If a man shall say to his father or mother, It is korban, that is to say, a gift, by whatsoever thou mightest be profited by me, he shall be free, and ye suffer him no more to do aught for his father or his mother, making the word of God of none effect through your tradition, which ye have delivered, and many such like things do ye. And when he had called all the people unto him, he said unto them, Hearken unto me, every one of you, and understand. There is nothing from without a man that entering into him can defile him, but the things which come out of him, those are they that defile the man. If any man have ears to hear, let him hear. And when he was entered into the house from the people, his disciples asked him concerning the parable. And he said unto them, Are ye so without understanding also? Do ye not perceive that whatsoever thing from without entereth into the man, it cannot defile him, because it entereth not into his heart, but into the belly, and goeth out into the draught, purging all meats? And he said, That which cometh out of the man, that defileth the man. For from within, out of the heart of men, proceed evil thoughts, adulteries, fornications, murders, thefts, covetousness, wickedness, deceit, lasciviousness, an evil eye, blasphemy, pride, foolishness. All these evil things come from within, and defile the man. And from thence he arose, and went into the borders of Tyre and Sidon, and entered into an house, and would have no man know it, but he could not be hid. For a certain woman, whose young daughter had an unclean spirit, heard of him, and came and fell at his feet. The woman was a Greek, a Syrophoenician by nation, and she besought him that he would cast forth the devil out of her daughter. But Jesus said unto her, Let the children first be filled, for it is not meet to take the children's bread and to cast it unto the dogs. And she answered and said unto him, Yes, Lord, yet the dogs under the table eat of the children's crumbs. And he said unto her, For this saying, go thy way, the devil is gone out of thy daughter. And when she was come to her house, she found the devil gone out, and her daughter laid upon the bed. And again, departing from the coast of Tyre and Sidon, he came unto the sea of Galilee, through the midst of the coasts of Decapolis. And they bring unto him one that was deaf, and had an impediment in his speech, and they beseech him to put his hand upon him. And he took him aside from the multitude, and put his fingers into his ears, and he spit and touched his tongue, and looked up to heaven, he sighed and saith unto him, Ephatha, that is, be opened. And straightway his ears were opened, and the string of his tongue was loosed, and he spake plain, and he charged them that they should tell no man. But the more he charged them, so much the more a great deal they published it, and were beyond measure astonished, saying, He hath done all things well. He maketh both the deaf to hear and the dumb to speak. Chapter 8. In those days, the multitude being very great and having nothing to eat, Jesus called his disciples unto him and saith unto them, I have compassion on the multitude, because they have now been with me 3 days and have nothing to eat. And if I send them away fasting to their own houses, they will faint by the way, for divers of them came from far. And his disciples answered him, From whence can a man satisfy these men with bread here in the wilderness? And he asked them, How many loaves have ye? And they said, 7. And he commanded the people to sit down on the ground. And he took the 7 loaves, and gave thanks, and brake, and gave to his disciples to set before them. And they did set them before the people. And they had a few small fishes, and he blessed and commanded to set them also before them. So they did eat, and were filled. And they took up of the broken meat that was left 7 baskets. And they that had eaten were about 4,000, and he sent them away. And straightway he entered into a ship with his disciples, and came into the parts of Dalmanutha. And the Pharisees came forth and began to question him, seeking of him a sign from heaven, tempting him. And he sighed deeply in his spirit, and saith, Why doth this generation seek after a sign? Verily I say unto you, there shall no sign be given unto this generation. And he left them, and entering into the ship again, departed to the other side. Now the disciples had forgotten to take bread, neither had they in the ship with them more than 1 loaf. And he charged them, saying, Take heed, beware of the leaven of the Pharisees, and of the leaven of Herod. And they reasoned among themselves, saying, It is because we have no bread. And when Jesus knew it, he saith unto them, Why reason ye because ye have no bread? Perceive ye not yet, neither understand? Have ye your heart yet hardened? Having eyes see ye not, and having ears hear ye not, and do ye not remember? When I break the 5 loaves among 5,000, how many baskets full of fragments took ye up? They say unto him, 12. And when the 7 among 4,000, how many baskets full of fragments took ye up? And they said, 7. And he said unto them, How is it that ye do not understand? And he cometh to Bethsaida, and they bring a blind man unto him, and besought him to touch him. And he took the blind man by the hand, and led him out of the town. And when he had spit on his eyes, and put his hands upon him, he asked him if he saw aught. And he looked up, and said, I see men as trees walking. After that he put his hands again upon his eyes, and made him look up. And he was restored, and saw every man clearly. And he sent him away to his house, saying, Neither go into the town, nor tell it to any in the town. And Jesus went out, and his disciples, into the towns of Caesarea Philippi. And by the way he asked his disciples, saying unto them, Whom do men say that I am? And they answered, John the Baptist. But some say, Elias, and others, one of the prophets. And he saith unto them, But whom say ye that I am? And Peter answereth and saith unto him, Thou art the Christ. And he charged them that they should tell no man of him. And he began to teach them that the Son of Man must suffer many things, and be rejected of the elders, and of the chief priests and scribes, and be killed, and after 3 days rise again. And he spake that saying openly. And Peter took him and began to rebuke him. But when he had turned about and looked on his disciples, he rebuked Peter, saying, Get thee behind me, Satan, for thou savorest not the things that be of God, but the things that be of men. And when he had called the people unto him with his disciples also, he said unto them, Whosoever will come after me, let him deny himself, and take up his cross, and follow me. For whosoever will save his life shall lose it, but whosoever shall lose his life for my sake and the gospel's, the same shall save it. For what shall it profit a man if he shall gain the whole world and lose his own soul? Or what shall a man give in exchange for his soul? Whosoever therefore shall be ashamed of me and of my words in this adulterous and sinful generation, of him also shall the Son of Man be ashamed when he cometh in the glory of his Father with the holy angels. Chapter 9. And he said unto them, Verily I say unto you, that there be some of them that stand here, which shall not taste of death, till they have seen the kingdom of God come with power. And after 6 days, Jesus taketh with him Peter, and James, and John, and leadeth them up into an high mountain apart by themselves. and he was transfigured before them, and his raiment became shining, exceeding white as snow, so as no fuller on earth can white them. And there appeared unto them Elias with Moses, and they were talking with Jesus. And Peter answered and said to Jesus, Master, it is good for us to be here. And let us make three tabernacles, one for thee, and one for Moses, and one for Elias. For he wist not what to say, for they were sore afraid. And there was a cloud that overshadowed them, and a voice came out of the cloud, saying, This is my beloved Son, hear him. And suddenly, when they had looked round about, they saw no man any more, save Jesus only with themselves. And as they came down from the mountain, he charged them that they should tell no man what things they had seen, till the Son of Man were risen from the dead. And they kept that saying with themselves, questioning one with another what the rising from the dead should mean. And they asked him, Why say the scribes that Elias must first come? And he answered and told them, Elias verily cometh first, and restoreth all things, and how it is written of the Son of Man that he must suffer many things, and be set at naught. But I say unto you, that Elias is indeed come, and they have done unto him whatsoever they listed, as it is written of him. And when he came to his disciples, he saw a great multitude about them, and the scribes questioning with them. And straightway all the people, when they beheld him, were greatly amazed, and running to him saluted him. And he asked the scribes, What question ye with them? And one of the multitude answered and said, Master, I have brought unto thee my son, which hath a dumb spirit. And wheresoever he taketh him, he teareth him. And he foameth and gnasheth with his teeth, and pineth away. And I spake to thy disciples that they should cast him out, and they could not. He answereth him and saith, O faithless generation, how long shall I be with you? How long shall I suffer you? Bring him unto me. And they brought him unto him, and when he saw him, straightway the spirit tear him, and he fell unto the ground and wallowed foaming. And he asked his father, How long is it ago since this came unto him? And he said, Of a child. And oft times it hath cast him into the fire and into the waters to destroy him. But if thou canst do anything, have compassion on us and help us. Jesus said unto him, If thou canst believe, all things are possible to him that believeth. And straightway the father of the child cried out and said with tears, Lord, I believe, help thou mine unbelief. When Jesus saw that the people came running together, he rebuked the foul spirit, saying unto him, Thou dumb and deaf spirit, I charge thee, come out of him, and enter no more into him. And the spirit cried, and rent him sore, and came out of him. And he was as one dead, insomuch that many said, He is dead. But Jesus took him by the hand, and lifted him up, and he arose. And when he was come into the house, his disciples asked him privately, Why could not we cast him out? And he said unto them, This kind can come forth by nothing but by prayer and fasting. And they departed thence and passed through Galilee, and he would not that any man should know it. For he taught his disciples and said unto them, The Son of Man is delivered into the hands of men, and they shall kill him. And after that he is killed, he shall rise the third day. But they understood not that saying, and were afraid to ask him. And he came to Capernaum, and being in the house, he asked them, What was it that ye disputed among yourselves by the way? But they held their peace, for by the way they had disputed among themselves who should be the greatest. And he sat down and called the 12, and saith unto them, If any man desire to be first, the same shall be last of all. And they departed thence and passed through Galilee, and he would not that any man should know it. For he taught his disciples and said unto them, The Son of Man is delivered

The fire is not quenched. And if thy foot offend thee, cut it off. It is better for thee to enter halt into life than having 2 feet to be cast into hell, into the fire that never shall be quenched, where their worm dieth not, and the fire is not quenched. And if thine eye offend thee, pluck it out. It is better for thee to enter into the kingdom of God with one eye, than having 2 eyes to be cast into hell fire, where their worm dieth not, and the fire is not quenched. For every one shall be salted with fire, and every sacrifice shall be salted with salt. Salt is good, but if the salt have lost his saltness, wherewith will ye season it? Have salt in yourselves, and have peace one with another. Chapter 10. And he arose from thence, and cometh into the coasts of Judea by the farther side of Jordan. And the people resort unto him again, and as he was wont, he taught them again. And the Pharisees came to him and asked him, Is it lawful for a man to put away his wife? Tempting him. And he answered and said unto them, What did Moses command you? And they said, Moses suffered to write a bill of divorcement, and to put her away. And Jesus answered and said unto them, For the hardness of your heart he wrote you this precept. But from the beginning of the creation God made them male and female. For this cause shall a man leave his father and mother, and cleave to his wife, and they twain shall be one flesh. So then they are no more twain, but one flesh. What therefore God hath joined together, let not man put asunder. And in the house his disciples asked him again of the same matter. And he saith unto them, Whosoever shall put away his wife, and marry another, committeth adultery against her. And if a woman shall put away her husband, and be married to another, she committeth adultery. And they brought young children to him, that he should touch them. And his disciples rebuked those that brought them. But when Jesus saw it, he was much displeased, and said unto them, Suffer the little children to come unto me, and forbid them not, for of such is the kingdom of God. Verily I say unto you, Whosoever shall not receive the kingdom of God as a little child, he shall not enter therein. And he took them up in his arms, put his hands upon them, and blessed them. And when he was gone forth into the way, there came one running, and kneeled to him, and asked him, Good master, what shall I do that I may inherit eternal life? And Jesus said unto him, Why callest thou me good? There is none good but one, that is, God. Thou knowest the commandments, Do not commit adultery, do not kill, do not steal, do not bear false witness, defraud not, honor thy father and thy mother. And he answered and said unto him, Master, all these I have observed from my youth. Then Jesus, beholding him, loved him, and said unto him, One thing thou lackest. Go thy way, sell whatsoever thou hast, and give to the poor, and thou shalt have treasure in heaven, and come, take up the cross, and follow me. And he was sad at that saying, and went away grieved, for he had great possessions. And Jesus looked round about, and saith unto his disciples, How hardly shall they that have riches enter into the kingdom of God! And the disciples were astonished at his words. But Jesus answereth again, and saith unto them, Children, how hard is it for them that trust in riches to enter into the kingdom of God! It is easier for a camel to go through the eye of a needle than for a rich man to enter into the kingdom of God. And they were astonished out of measure, saying among themselves, Who then can be saved? And Jesus, looking upon them, saith, With men it is impossible, but not with God. For with God all things are possible. Then Peter began to say unto him, Lo, we have left all and have followed thee. And Jesus answered and said, Verily I say unto you, There is no man that hath left house, or brethren, or sisters, or father, or mother, or wife, or children, or lands, for my sake, and the gospel's, but he shall receive an hundredfold now in this time, houses, and brethren, and sisters, and mothers, and children, and lands, with persecutions, and in the world to come, eternal life. But many that are first shall be last, and the last first. And they were in the way going up to Jerusalem, and Jesus went before them, and they were amazed, and as they followed, they were afraid. And he took again the 12, and began to tell them what things should happen unto him, saying, Behold, we go up to Jerusalem, and the Son of Man shall be delivered unto the chief priests, and unto the scribes, and they shall condemn him to death, and they shall deliver him to the Gentiles,

0: They shall mock him, and shall scourge him, and shall spit upon him, and shall kill him. And the third day he shall rise again. And James and John, the sons of Zebedee, come unto him, saying, Master, we would that thou shouldest do for us whatsoever we shall desire. And he said unto them, What would ye that I should do for you? They said unto him, Grant unto us that we may sit, one on thy right hand, and the other on thy left hand, in thy glory. But Jesus said unto them, Ye know not what ye ask. Can ye drink of the cup that I drink of, and be baptized with the baptism that I am baptized with? And they said unto him, We can. And Jesus said unto them, Ye shall indeed drink of the cup that I drink of, and with the baptism that I am baptized withal shall ye be baptized. But to sit on my right hand and on my left hand is not mine to give, but it shall be given to them for whom it is prepared. And when the ten heard it, they began to be much displeased with James and John. But Jesus called them to him, and saith unto them, Ye know that they which are counted to rule over the Gentiles exercise lordship over them, and their great ones exercise authority upon them. But so shall it not be among you. But whosoever will be great among you shall be your minister, and whosoever of you will be the chiefest shall be servant of all. For even the Son of Man came not to be ministered unto, but to minister, and to give his life a ransom for many. And they came to Jericho, and as he went out of Jericho with his disciples, and a great number of people, blind Bartimaeus, the son of Timaeus, sat by the highway side begging. And when he heard that it was Jesus of Nazareth, he began to cry out, and say, Jesus, thou son of David, have mercy on me. And many charged him that he should hold his peace, but he cried the more a great deal, Thou son of David, have mercy on me. And Jesus stood still and commanded him to be called. And they called the blind man, saying unto him, Be of good comfort, rise, he calleth thee. And he, casting away his garment, rose and came to Jesus. And Jesus answered and said unto him, What wilt thou that I should do unto thee? The blind man said unto him, Lord, that I might receive my sight. And Jesus said unto him, Go thy way, thy faith hath made thee whole. And immediately he received his sight, and followed Jesus in the way. Chapter 11. And when they came nigh to Jerusalem, unto Bethphage and Bethany at the Mount of Olives, he sendeth forth two of his disciples, and saith unto them, Go your way into the village over against you, and as soon as ye be entered into it, ye shall find a colt tied, whereon never man sat. Loose him and bring him. And if any man say unto you, Why do ye this? Say ye that the Lord hath need of him, and straightway he will send him hither. And they went their way and found the colt tied by the door without, in a place where two ways met, and they loosed him. And certain of them that stood there said unto them, What do ye, loosing the colt? And they said unto them, Even as Jesus had commanded, and they let them go. And they brought the colt to Jesus and cast their garments on him, and he sat upon him. And many spread their garments in the way, and others cut down branches off the trees and strawed them in the way. And they that went before and they that followed cried, saying, Hosanna! Blessed is he that cometh in the name of the Lord. Blessed be the kingdom of our father David that cometh in the name of the Lord. Hosanna in the highest. And Jesus entered into Jerusalem and into the temple. And when he had looked round about upon all things, and now the eventide was come, he went out unto Bethany with the 12. And on the morrow, when they were come from Bethany, he was hungry. And seeing a fig tree afar off, having leaves, he came, if haply he might find anything thereon. And when he came to it, he found nothing but leaves, for the time of figs was not yet. And Jesus answered and said unto it, No man eat fruit of thee hereafter forever. And his disciples heard it. And they come to Jerusalem, and Jesus went into the temple, and began to cast out them that sold and bought in the temple, and overthrew the tables of the money changers, and the seats of them that sold doves, and would not suffer that any man should carry any vessel through the temple. And he taught, saying unto them, Is it not written, My house shall be called of all nations the house of prayer, but ye have made it a den of thieves? And the scribes and chief priests heard it, and sought how they might destroy him, for they feared him, because all the people were astonished at his doctrine. And when even was come, he went out of the city. And in the morning, as they passed by, they saw the fig tree dried up from the roots. And Peter, calling to remembrance, saith unto him, Master, behold, the fig tree which thou cursedst is withered away. And Jesus answering saith unto him, Have faith in God. For verily I say unto you, that whosoever shall say unto this mountain, Be thou removed, and be thou cast into the sea, and shall not doubt in his heart, but shall believe that those things which he saith shall come to pass, he shall have whatsoever he saith. Therefore I say unto you, What things soever ye desire, when ye pray, believe that ye receive them, and ye shall have them. And when ye stand praying, forgive, if ye have aught against any, that your Father also, which is in heaven, may forgive you your trespasses. But if ye do not forgive, neither will your Father, which is in heaven, forgive your trespasses. And they come again to Jerusalem. And as he was walking in the temple, there come to him the chief priests, and the scribes, and the elders, and say unto him, By what authority doest thou these things? And who gave thee this authority to do these things? And Jesus answered and said unto them, I will also ask of you one question, and answer me, and I will tell you by what authority I do these things. The baptism of John, was it from heaven or of men? Answer me. And they reasoned with themselves, saying, If we shall say, From heaven, he will say, Why then did ye not believe him? But if we shall say, Of men, they feared the people, for all men counted John that he was a prophet indeed. And they answered and said unto Jesus, We cannot tell. And Jesus answering saith unto them, Neither do I tell you by what authority I do these things. Chapter 12. And he began to speak unto them by parables. A certain man planted a vineyard, and set an hedge about it, and digged a place for the wine fat, and built a tower, and let it out to husbandmen, and went into a far country. And at the season he sent to the husbandmen a servant, that he might receive from the husbandmen of the fruit of the vineyard. And they caught him, and beat him, and sent him away empty. And again he sent unto them another servant, and at him they cast stones, and wounded him in the head, and sent him away shamefully handled. And again he sent another, and him they killed, and many others beating some and killing some. Having yet therefore one son, his well-beloved, he sent him also last unto them, saying, They will reverence my son. But those husbandmen said among themselves, This is the heir, come let us kill him, and the inheritance shall be ours. And they took him and killed him and cast him out of the vineyard. What shall therefore the Lord of the vineyard do? He will come and destroy the husbandman, and will give the vineyard unto others. And have ye not read this scripture? The stone which the builders rejected is become the head of the corner. This was the Lord's doing, and it is marvelous in our eyes. And they sought to lay hold on him, but feared the people, for they knew that he had spoken the parable against them. And they left him and went their way. And they send unto him certain of the Pharisees and of the Herodians, to catch him in his words. And when they were come, they say unto him, Master, we know that thou art true, and carest for no man, for thou regardest not the person of men, but teachest the way of God in truth. Is it lawful to give tribute to Caesar, or not? Shall we give, or shall we not give? But he, knowing their hypocrisy, said unto them, Why tempt ye me? Bring me a penny, that I may see it. And they brought it. And he saith unto them, Whose is this image and superscription? And they said unto him, Caesar's. And Jesus answering said unto them, Render to Caesar the things that are Caesar's, and to God the things that are God's. And they marveled at him. Then come unto him the Sadducees, which say there is no resurrection. And they asked him, saying, Master, Moses wrote unto us, If a man's brother die, and leave his wife behind him, and leave no children, that his brother should take his wife, and raise up seed unto his brother. Now there were seven brethren, and the first took a wife, and dying left no seed. And the second took her, and died, neither left he any seed, and the third likewise. And the seven had her, and left no seed. Last of all the woman died also. In the resurrection therefore, when they shall rise, whose wife shall she be of them? For the seven had her to wife. And Jesus answering said unto them, Do ye not therefore err, because ye know not the scriptures, neither the power of God? For when they shall rise from the dead, they neither marry, nor are given in marriage, but are as the angels which are in heaven. and as touching the dead, that they rise. Have ye not read in the book of Moses how in the bush God spake unto him, saying, I am the God of Abraham, and the God of Isaac, and the God of Jacob. He is not the God of the dead, but the God of the living. Ye therefore do greatly err. And one of the scribes came, and having heard them reasoning together, and perceiving that he had answered them well, asked him, Which is the first commandment of all? And Jesus answered him, The first of all the commandments is, Hear, O Israel, the Lord our God is one Lord. And thou shalt love the Lord thy God with all thy heart, and with all thy soul, and with all thy mind, and with all thy strength. This is the first commandment. And the second is like, namely this, Thou shalt love thy neighbor as thyself. There is none other commandment greater than these. And the scribe said unto him, Well, Master, thou hast said the truth, for there is one God, and there is none other but he. And to love him with all the heart, and with all the understanding, and with all the soul, and with all the strength, and to love his neighbor as himself, is more than all whole burnt offerings and sacrifices. And when Jesus saw that he answered discreetly, he said unto him, Thou art not far from the kingdom of God. And no man after that durst ask him any question. And Jesus answered and said, while he taught in the temple, How say the scribes that Christ is the son of David? For David himself said by the Holy Ghost, The Lord said to my Lord, Sit thou on my right hand, till I make thine enemies thy footstool. David therefore himself calleth him Lord, and whence is he then his son? And the common people heard him gladly. And he said unto them in his doctrine, Beware of the scribes, which love to go in long clothing, and love salutations in the marketplaces, and the chief seats in the synagogues, and the uppermost rooms at feasts, which devour widows' houses, and for a pretense make long prayers. These shall receive greater damnation. And Jesus sat over against the treasury, and beheld how the people cast money into the treasury, and many that were rich cast in much. And there came a certain poor widow, and she threw in 2 mites, which make a farthing. And he called unto him his disciples, and saith unto them, Verily I say unto you, that this poor widow hath cast more in than all they which have cast into the treasury. For all they did cast in of their abundance, but she of her want did cast in all that she had, even all her living. Chapter 13. And as he went out of the temple, one of his disciples saith unto him, Master, see what manner of stones and what buildings are here. And Jesus answering said unto him, Seest thou these great buildings? There shall not be left one stone upon another that shall not be thrown down. And as he sat upon the Mount of Olives, over against the temple, Peter and James and John and Andrew asked him privately, Tell us, when shall these things be, and what shall be the sign when all these things shall be fulfilled? And Jesus answering them began to say, Take heed, lest any man deceive you. For many shall come in my name, saying, I am Christ, and shall deceive many. And when ye shall hear of wars and rumors of wars, be ye not troubled, for such things must needs be. But the end shall not be yet. For nation shall rise against nation, and kingdom against kingdom, and there shall be earthquakes in divers places, and there shall be famines and troubles. These are the beginnings of sorrows. But take heed to yourselves, for they shall deliver you up to councils. And in the synagogues ye shall be beaten, and ye shall be brought before rulers and kings for my sake, for a testimony against them. And the gospel must first be published among all nations. But when they shall lead you and deliver you up, take no thought beforehand what ye shall speak, neither do ye premeditate. But whatsoever shall be given you in that hour, that speak ye. For it is not ye that speak, but the Holy Ghost. Now the brother shall betray the brother to death, and the father the son, and children shall rise up against their parents, and shall cause them to be put to death. And ye shall be hated of all men for my name's sake. But he that shall endure unto the end, the same shall be saved. But when ye shall see the abomination of desolation, spoken of by Daniel the prophet, standing where it ought not, let him that readeth understand. Then let them that be in Judea flee to the mountains, and let him that is on the housetop not go down into the house, neither enter therein, to take anything out of his house. And let him that is in the field not turn back again for to take up his garment. But woe to them that are with child, and to them that give suck in those days. And pray ye that your flight be not in the winter, for in those days shall be affliction such as was not from the beginning of the creation, which God created unto this time, neither shall be. And except that the Lord had shortened those days, no flesh should be saved. But for the elect's sake, whom he hath chosen, he hath shortened the days. And then if any man shall say to you, Lo, here is Christ, or Lo, he is there, believe him not. For false Christs and false prophets shall rise, and shall shew signs and wonders, to seduce, if it were possible, even the elect. But take ye heed, behold, I have foretold you all things. But in those days after that tribulation, the sun shall be darkened, and the moon shall not give her light, and the stars of heaven shall fall, and the powers that are in heaven shall be shaken. And then shall they see the Son of Man coming in the clouds with great power and glory. And then shall he send his angels, and shall gather together his elect from the four winds, from the uttermost part of the earth to the uttermost part of heaven. Now learn a parable of the fig tree. When her branch is yet tender, and putteth forth leaves, ye know that summer is near. So ye in like manner, when ye shall see these things come to pass, know that it is nigh, even at the doors. Verily I say unto you, that this generation shall not pass, till all these things be done. Heaven and earth shall pass away, but my words shall not pass away. But of that day and that hour knoweth no man, no, not the angels which are in heaven, neither the Son, but the Father. Take ye heed, watch and pray, for ye know not when the time is. For the Son of Man is as a man taking a far journey, who left his house, and gave authority to his servants, and to every man his work, and commanded the porter to watch. Watch ye therefore, for ye know not when the master of the house cometh, at even, or at midnight, or at the cock crowing, or in the morning, lest coming suddenly he find you sleeping. And when I say unto you, I say unto all, watch. Chapter 14. After 2 days was the feast of the Passover, and of unleavened bread, and the chief priests and the scribes sought how they might take him by craft, and put him to death. But they said, Not on the feast day, lest there be an uproar of the people. And being in Bethany in the house of Simon the leper, as he sat at meat, there came a woman having an alabaster box of ointment of spikenard very precious, and she brake the box and poured it on his head. And there were some that had indignation within themselves, and said, Why was this waste of the ointment made? For it might have been sold for more than 300 pence, and have been given to the poor. And they murmured against her. And Jesus said, Let her alone. Why trouble ye her? She hath wrought a good work on me. For ye have the poor with you always, and whensoever ye will, ye may do them good. But me ye have not always. She hath done what she could. She is come aforehand to anoint my body to the burying. Verily I say unto you, wheresoever this gospel shall be preached throughout the whole world, this also that she hath done shall be spoken of for a memorial of her. And Judas Iscariot, one of the 12, went into the chief priests, to betray him unto them. And when they heard it, they were glad and promised to give him money. And he sought how he might conveniently betray him. And the first day of unleavened bread, when they killed the Passover, his disciples said unto him, Where wilt thou that we go and prepare that thou mayest eat the Passover? And he sendeth forth 2 of his disciples, and saith unto them, Go ye into the city, and there shall meet you a man bearing a pitcher of water. Follow him. And wheresoever he shall go in, say ye to the good man of the house, The master saith, Where is the guest chamber where I shall eat the Passover with my disciples? And he will shew you a large upper room furnished and prepared. There make ready for us. And his disciples went forth, and came into the city, and found as he had said unto them. And they made ready the Passover. And in the evening he cometh with the 12. And as they sat and did eat, Jesus said, Verily I say unto you, one of you which eateth with me shall betray me. And they began to be sorrowful, and to say unto him one by one, Is it I? And another said, Is it I? And he answered and said unto them, It is one of the 12 that dippeth with me in the dish. The Son of Man indeed goeth, as it is written of him, but woe to that man by whom the Son of Man is betrayed. Good were it for that man if he had never been born. And as they did eat, Jesus took bread, and blessed, and brake it, and gave to them, and said, Take, eat. "This is my body." And he took the cup, and when he had given thanks, he gave it to them, and they all drank of it. And he said unto them, "This is my blood of the New Testament, which is shed for many. Verily I say unto you, I will drink no more of the fruit of the vine until that day that I drink it new in the kingdom of God." And when they had sung an hymn, they went out into the Mount of Olives. And Jesus saith unto them, "All ye shall be offended because of me this night, for it is written, I will smite the shepherd, and the sheep shall be scattered. But after that I am risen, I will go before you into Galilee." But Peter said unto him, "Although all shall be offended, yet will not I." And Jesus saith unto him, "Verily I say unto thee, that this day, even in this night, before the cock crow twice, thou shalt deny me thrice." But he spake the more vehemently, "If I should die with thee, I will not deny thee in any wise." Likewise also said they all. And they came to a place which was named Gethsemane. And he saith to his disciples, "Sit ye here, while I shall pray." And he taketh with him Peter and James and John, and began to be sore amazed, and to be very heavy, and saith unto them, "My soul is exceeding sorrowful unto death. Tarry ye here and watch." And he went forward a little, and fell on the ground, and prayed that, if it were possible, the hour might pass from him. And he said, "Abba, Father, all things are possible unto thee. Take away this cup from me. Nevertheless, not what I will, but what thou wilt." And he cometh and findeth them sleeping, and saith unto Peter, "Simon, sleepest thou? Couldest not thou watch 1 hour? Watch ye and pray, lest ye enter into temptation. The spirit truly is ready, but the flesh is weak." And again he went away and prayed, and spake the same words. And when he returned, he found them asleep again, for their eyes were heavy. Neither wist they what to answer him. And he cometh the third time, and saith unto them, "Sleep on now, and take your rest. It is enough, the hour is come. Behold, the Son of Man is betrayed into the hands of sinners. Rise up, let us go. Lo, he that betrayeth me is at hand." And immediately, while he yet spake, cometh Judas, one of the 12, and with him a great multitude with swords and staves, from the chief priests and the scribes and the elders. And he that betrayed him had given them a token, saying, "Whomsoever I shall kiss, that same is he. Take him and lead him away safely." And as soon as he was come, he goeth straightway to him, and saith, "Master, Master," and kissed him. And they laid their hands on him and took him, and one of them that stood by drew a sword, and smote a servant of the high priest, and cut off his ear. And Jesus answered and said unto them, "Are ye come out as against a thief, with swords and with staves to take me? I was daily with you in the temple teaching, and ye took me not, but the scriptures must be fulfilled." And they all forsook him and fled. And there followed him a certain young man, having a linen cloth cast about his naked body. And the young man laid hold on him. And he left the linen cloth and fled from them naked. And they led Jesus away to the high priest. And with him were assembled all the chief priests and the elders of the scribes. And Peter followed him afar off, even into the palace of the high priest. And he sat with his servants and warmed himself at the fire. And the chief priests and all the council sought for witness against Jesus to put him to death, and found none. For many bear false witness against him, but their witness agreed not together. And there arose certain and bear false witness against him, saying, "We heard him say, I will destroy this temple that is made with hands, and within 3 days I will build another made without hands." But neither so did their witness agree together. And the high priest stood up in the midst and asked Jesus, saying, "Answerest thou nothing? What is it which these witness against thee?" But he held his peace, and answered nothing. Again the high priest asked him, and said unto him, "Art thou the Christ, the Son of the Blessed?" And Jesus said, "I am. And ye shall see the Son of Man sitting on the right hand of power, and coming in the clouds of heaven." Then the high priest rent his clothes, and saith, "What need we any further witnesses? Ye have heard the blasphemy. What think ye?" And they all condemned him to be guilty of death. And some began to spit on him, and to cover his face, and to buffet him, and to say unto him, "Prophesy!" And the servants did strike him with the palms of their hands. And as Peter was beneath in the palace, there cometh one of the maids of the high priest. And when she saw Peter warming himself, she looked upon him and said, And thou also wast with Jesus of Nazareth. But he denied, saying, I know not, neither understand I what thou sayest. And he went out into the porch, and the cock crew. And the maid saw him again, and began to say to them that stood by, This is one of them. And he denied it again. And a little after, they that stood by said again to Peter, Surely thou art one of them, for thou art a Galilean, and thy speech agreeth thereto. But he began to curse and to swear, saying, I know not this man of whom ye speak. And the second time the cock crew, and Peter called to mind the word that Jesus said unto him, Before the cock crow twice, thou shalt deny me thrice. And when he thought thereon, he wept. Chapter 15. And straightway in the morning the chief priests held a consultation with the elders and scribes and the whole council, and bound Jesus, and carried him away and delivered him to Pilate. And Pilate asked him, Art thou the king of the Jews? And he answering said unto him, Thou sayest it. And the chief priests accused him of many things, but he answered nothing. And Pilate asked him again, saying, Answerest thou nothing? Behold how many things they witness against thee. But Jesus yet answered nothing, so that Pilate marveled. Now at that feast he released unto them one prisoner, whomsoever they desired. And there was one named Barabbas, which lay bound with them that had made insurrection with him, who had committed murder in the insurrection. And the multitude, crying aloud, began to desire him to do as he had ever done unto them. But Pilate answered them, saying, Will ye that I release unto you the king of the Jews? For he knew that the chief priests had delivered him for envy. But the chief priests moved the people, that he should rather release Barabbas unto them. And Pilate answered and said again unto them, What will ye then that I shall do unto him whom ye call the king of the Jews? And they cried out again, Crucify him. Then Pilate said unto them, Why, what evil hath he done? And they cried out the more exceedingly, Crucify him. And so Pilate, willing to content the people, released Barabbas unto them, and delivered Jesus, when he had scourged him, to be crucified. And the soldiers led him away into the hall, called Praetorium, and they called together the whole band. And they clothed him with purple, and plaited a crown of thorns, and put it about his head, and began to salute him, Hail, King of the Jews! And they smote him on the head with a reed, and did spit upon him, and bowing their knees worshipped him. And when they had mocked him, they took off the purple from him, and put his own clothes on him, and led him out to crucify him. And they compel one Simon a Cyrenian, who passed by, coming out of the country, the father of Alexander and Rufus, to bear his cross. And they bring him unto the place Golgotha, which is being interpreted, the place of a skull. And they gave him to drink wine mingled with myrrh, but he received it not. And when they had crucified him, they parted his garments, casting lots upon them, what every man should take. And it was the third hour, and they crucified him. And the superscription of his accusation was written over, The King of the Jews. And with him they crucify two thieves, the one on his right hand, and the other on his left. And the scripture was fulfilled which saith, And he was numbered with the transgressors. And they that passed by railed on him, wagging their heads, and saying, Ah! Thou that destroyest the temple, and buildest it in 3 days, save thyself, and come down from the cross. Likewise also the chief priests mocking said, among themselves with the scribes, He saved others, himself he cannot save. Let Christ the King of Israel descend now from the cross, that we may see and believe. And they that were crucified with him reviled him. And when the 6th hour was come, there was darkness over the whole land until the 9th hour. And at the 9th hour Jesus cried with a loud voice, saying, Eloi, Eloi, lama sabachthani, which is being interpreted, my God, why hast thou forsaken me? And some of them that stood by, when they heard it, said, Behold, he calleth Elias. And one ran and filled a sponge full of vinegar, and put it on a reed, and gave him to drink, saying, Let alone, let us see whether Elias will come to take him down. And Jesus cried with a loud voice, and gave up the ghost. And the veil of the temple was rent in twain from the top to the bottom. And when the centurion which stood over against him saw that he so cried out, and gave up the ghost, he said, Truly, this man was the Son of God. There were also women looking on afar off, among whom was Mary Magdalene, and Mary the mother of James the Less, and of Joses, and Salome, who also when he was in Galilee followed him and ministered unto him, and many other women which came up with him unto Jerusalem. And now when the even was come, because it was the preparation, that is the day before the Sabbath, Joseph of Arimathea, an honorable counselor, which also waited for the kingdom of God, came, and went in boldly unto Pilate, and craved the body of Jesus. And Pilate marveled if he were already dead, and calling unto him the centurion, he asked him whether he had been any while dead. And when he knew it of the centurion, he gave the body to Joseph. And he bought fine linen, and took him down, and wrapped him in the linen, and laid him in a sepulcher which was hewn out of a rock, and rolled a stone unto the door of the sepulcher. And Mary Magdalene, and Mary the mother of Joses, beheld where he was laid. Chapter 16. When the Sabbath was past, Mary Magdalene and Mary the mother of James and Salome had bought sweet spices, that they might come and anoint him. And very early in the morning, the first day of the week, they came unto the sepulchre at the rising of the sun. And they said among themselves, Who shall roll us away the stone from the door of the sepulchre? And when they looked, they saw that the stone was rolled away, for it was very great. And entering into the sepulchre, they saw a young man sitting on the right side, clothed in a long white garment. And they were affrighted. And he saith unto them, Be not affrighted. Ye seek Jesus of Nazareth, which was crucified. He is risen. He is not here. Behold the place where they laid him. But go your way, tell his disciples and Peter, that he goeth before you into Galilee. There shall ye see him, as he said unto you. And they went out quickly and fled from the sepulchre, for they trembled and were amazed. Neither said they anything to any man, for they were afraid. Now when Jesus was risen early the first day of the week, he appeared first to Mary Magdalene, out of whom he had cast seven devils. And she went and told them that had been with him, as they mourned and wept. They, when they had heard that he was alive, and had been seen of her, believed not. After that he appeared in another form unto two of them, as they walked, and went into the country. And they went and told it unto the residue, neither believed they them. Afterward he appeared unto the 11, as they sat at meat, and upbraided them with their unbelief and hardness of heart, because they believed not them which had seen him after he was risen. And he said unto them, Go ye into all the world, and preach the gospel to every creature. He that believeth and is baptized shall be saved, but he that believeth not shall be damned. These signs shall follow them that believe. In my name shall they cast out devils, they shall speak with new tongues, they shall take up serpents, and if they drink any deadly thing it shall not hurt them. They shall lay hands on the sick, and they shall recover. So then, after the Lord had spoken unto them, he was received up into heaven, and sat on the right hand of God. And they went forth, and preached everywhere, the Lord working with them, and confirming the word with signs following. Amen.
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Every Thursday, we feature a special edition of the morning program from Prashanthi Nilay. We begin with 21 Omkars and Suprabhatam recorded here by Swami students. We then bring you Veda Parayana and Nagara Sankirtan, recorded live in the ashram. We hope that you will be touched by these blessings from Bhagavan's abode of supreme peace.